0: prayer for us to close out?
1: Yeah, why don't we pray? And for anybody that's going through an illness or needs healing of something, I just believe that ask the Lord, and He does do miracles. He is a miracle-working God. So I'm just going to pray for that right now. Lord, we just pray, too, for anyone else out there that's had a cancer diagnosis or has some kind of health issue that they've been told by the doctors is X or Y, but instead just ask the Lord. We just pray right now, Lord Jesus, reach out your hand through this radio station, through this time. We pray for you to come with your Holy Spirit and touch people's hearts, touch people's lives, heal sicknesses. You are our healer. By your stripes, we're healed. We pray right now for people's cancers to be healed in the name of Jesus. We pray for bad diagnosis to be switched and turned around for good. We pray, Lord, for doctors to be confounded because, Lord, you have the last word about how our life goes and how long we live. Lord, we can't add one day or take any away by worrying about it. So we pray, Lord, instead, heal people, lift people up, Lord, and restore people's health so that they can serve you. We pray it in Jesus' name. Amen.
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2: Okay, time for the news now. And first, a congratulation to the North Island Cubs baseball team of Campbell River. They claimed a Western Canada title, beating Saskatchewan's East Central Red Sox 6-4 in the game. And so, wow, right here in Campbell River, the Campbell River Cubs have captured the Western Canadian U18 baseball title. Congratulations. Another in a series of break-ins has taken place here in Campbell River. This time, the butcher shop and targeted on Dogwood Street, and it's the Smith & Lee local butcher. About 2 a.m. Friday, someone gained entry by punching through the butcher shop's front door and helped themselves, according to the surveillance video, to the meat in the front case, and then an e-bike, and decided then to leave. There's been these break-ins and vandalisms taking place. It's not the only one at the butcher, but several others downtown as well. And also, if you have any information about that, you're asked to contact the RCMP. Quite an announcement coming from Ottawa. They're going to spend $50 million to build 3 BC salmon hatcheries to help the situation here. Fisheries Notions Canada says the project will be on traditional First Nation territory operated by the local nation. The largest one, $38 million for the construction of the Upper Fraser River Salmon Conservation Hatchery near the confluence of Nechaquan Fraser River in Prince George, B.C. And so there we go. So hopefully more sockeye coming along. Let's move on to Mission Network News.
4: I'm Ruth Kramer with Mission Network News. A gospel worker's on the run in Pakistan following a military intelligence raid on recording studios operated by FMI. FMI's Nehemiah says security forces confiscated studio equipment.
5: This is not a simple ministry inconvenience. It's a matter of personal safety and survival.
4: The believer who operated the studio and coordinated projects for FMI is nowhere to be found. Thankfully,
5: before LeBeuf fled for his safety, he was able to secure the external memory device containing important Christian recordings and ministry content. This gives us hope that the work invested in these recordings has not been completely lost or compromised.
4: Now that you know, will you pray?
5: Please pray for LeBeuf's immediate safety and protection from those seeking to harm him.
4: And what if you never knew that God could understand your prayers? According to Rob Myers of Door International, that's the experience of many in the deaf community, one of the most marginalized and unreached people groups with the gospel.
6: Many deaf people, because they always have to access the gospel through a hearing person, they assume that they have no direct access to God, that they can't pray to God because God doesn't understand sign language.
4: But perspectives change when they experience a sign language Bible. The story of God sending Moses to deliver his people, a man who couldn't speak well, has assured many deaf

0: 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I'm Ruth Kramer.
1: Well, changing forecast, ever-changing forecast, and here for Tuesday, not the rain and the thunder and lightning, till a possibility of it tonight, and then tomorrow, now a sunny forecast for Wednesday, 23 degrees there, and then overnight rain, getting into Thursday and Friday with rain, about 23 degrees tomorrow, 20 Thursday, 19 Friday, rain, not a big chance, 70% Thursday, 30 Friday, and then sun comes back Saturday. Stick around for commentary coming in a bit. Well, here's something pretty remarkable going on in the United States. 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
2: Every public school in America is now on notice that if they tell a child that they're trapped in the wrong body, they are committing child abuse. 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
1: But the Bible says that God is angry with those who rob the poor through taxes. Hi, man, I got to get that. I got to get that verse for you. That is a crazy thing, but there it is. And, you know, he's not the Lord. We're praying, the Lord, deliver our country from this, this exploitation that is going on. And I was explaining to you in the news time what's going on. You know, the background story of what's going on with this whole trade deal with Mark Carney. He can't get a trade deal because he represents the globalists. The globalists are against Donald Trump and the Americans. They're against America pulling away from the globalist system and becoming an independent nation again, generating its own wealth. They want to have the empire of the globalists with a corner on things like oil. They make trillions of dollars off having the market on oil cornered in Iran and the Middle East, and Donald Trump's bringing that to an end. They're angry with him. And what was happening was Mark Carney and the liberals have had China dumping their goods and their steel and such into Canada, and it gets lightly manufactured here or something, some of the products. And we use them, you know. Well, we'll use car parts and stuff, but and then off they go to the United States. It's sort of like money laundering, only it's Chinese goods laundering. And, you know, it gets relabeled as packaged in Canada or something. It's like a North American product. And it's not. It's dishonest. And, of course, it's out in the open. And that's the real reason Trump was demanding in the trade negotiations that we stop doing this. We can't, and stop doing this trans shipping of Chinese goods. You know, it's weird. Imagine that. Chinese products come into Canada, get lightly remanufactured or relabeled or whatever, and we try to send them in the United States without the tariff. Well, they've got a tariff on China, and it's just a workaround. So no wonder the trade deal didn't work out. And of course, Mark Carney has got so many backdoor deals going on with China. We don't know what's up. So there you go. That's the war we're in right now. Don't believe what you're seeing in the media. Ah, America's doing this mean stuff. Well, they're just not letting it go on the way it was. They're saying, we want our nation back. We want independence. We want our own manufacturing. We want North American manufacturing. We're Canada. We are so compromised by China I'm telling you, folks, pray into this. We are so compromised by China right now that we are, and it's not being called out too much yet, but we are an economic and maybe even more threat as far as America is concerned. But that's the way the globalists have run. Haven't we had all our own manufacturing gutted by this whole system? Yes, we have. I want to see it come. Why not have our own oil, or our own oil, yes, and our own steel and our own aluminum smelting and manufacturing and mining and everything take off again and we become a sovereign nation again, not the puppet of the puppet masters in UK, the globalist banking system. This would be, oh, I feel like praying it right now. Don't you? I feel like praying. Father, I am praying this one because I know you answer my prayers. You answer the prayers that I've prayed here at Spirit FM so many times. Lord, I pray you would break Canada off of the puppet masters in the globalist system. Mark Carney being the king of them in Jesus' name. Father, break this thing down. It may be painful. It will be painful. I declare it's, you know, just it's, you can see it coming. But break us away from the puppet masters. Bring back Canadian sovereignty again. And Lord, let there once again be the manufacturing of our own goods and services and products and lots of work for lots of people in Canada. Father, in Jesus' name, we are a rich nation. Why have we been sold down the drain? God, I pray you'd move in and deal with this stuff. Lord, I pray this ends up where we do the same thing that Mexico did and they stopped this trans-importing thing from China through Mexico to the United States. They did what Trump wanted and they got a trade deal. They would no longer cuddle up to the Chinese. God, I pray that will happen here in Canada in the name of Jesus. Oh, yes. It's coming. Amen. All right, moving on.

0: Dr. Billy Graham.
1: You young people often seek to define yourselves in terms of the clothes you wear, the things you buy, the friends you have, the boy or the girl that you're dating, trying to discover who you are, but you're often lonely. You get by yourself and you think, well, really, who am I? I'm not satisfied with the way I'm living. I'm not satisfied with my life. Something's missing. But it seems that everybody that comes by is searching for something. You can see it in their eyes. You can see it in their mannerisms. They want something that they don't have. There's a void down deep in their hearts that has not been filled. And it won't be filled until they have a personal relationship with Jesus Christ.
0: If you'd like a personal relationship with Jesus Christ, call 1-888-NEED-HIM. 888-NEED-HIM.

The Bible says Jesus is the great shepherd. That's what he called himself. I've got a question for you. If he's the great shepherd, are you one of his sheep? He said in John 10, "Truly, truly, I say to you, he who does not enter the sheepfold by the door climbs in another way, that man's a thief and a robber." Only get to heaven by Christ, in other words. "He who enters by the door is the shepherd of the sheep, and the gatekeeper opens to him. The sheep hear his voice. He calls his own sheep by name. He leads them out. When he's brought out all of his own, he goes before them. The sheep follow him, for they know his voice. A stranger they will not follow. They'll flee from him, for they do not know the voice of strangers." And Jesus used this figure of speech with them, but they didn't understand what he was saying. Do you understand? When you belong to Christ, you have a relationship to him like sheep do to a shepherd. You just want his voice. As soon as he speaks, you know it. As soon as he leads, you follow. You know he's there. You know he protects you. You know he loves you. You don't want anything else but the shepherd. Do you have that kind of relationship to Christ? He also said, if you try to go in by another way, no, that's not the way of the shepherd. That's the way of a thief. You can't access God any other way except through Jesus Christ. He's the shepherd of the sheep. The doorkeeper, the gatekeeper, the angels open the door to him. When you call on him, the door comes open. If you don't know Jesus, you can call on him right now. You say, "Lord, I want to be one of yours. I want to have this relationship you spoke about. I don't want to go my own way. I want to go your way. Will you open the gate to me, Lord? Will you call me by name, Lord? I want to be yours and you be my shepherd." And then as King David wrote, "The Lord is my shepherd. I shall not want. He leads me beside still waters. He restores my soul. Even though I might walk through the valley of the shadow of death, he's with me. His rod, his staff, they comfort me." Those things and others are written about a relationship to Jesus, our great shepherd. He's saying to you, "Come to me right now, and I'll receive you. I'll clean you. I'll forgive you. I'll make you my own. Just ask. I'm waiting." So go ahead. This is not religious. This is real. Jesus is a risen Lord. His Spirit, by his Spirit, he's right there with you now. Right now you can feel him asking, "Come on to me. I want you." Will you say yes? Please do. You can enter into a life unlike anything you've ever knew existed.

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1: Wouldn't it be great to know someone who could give you reliable advice about your finances? Well, the Bible says in James 1:5, if any of you lacks wisdom, he should ask God, who gives generously to all without finding fault. That verse goes on to indicate the catch is you have to believe he's going to answer. That sounds fair enough. Wisdom from God for your finances is available to you if you take the time to ask for it. A Disciple Tip

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2: A couple of them there, a couple of magazines. Hallelujah. Praise God. Father,

lives and change people and heal bodies and bless them and meet their every need and let Christ be glorified. So, Father, I just pray tonight as I preach this simple little message that, Lord, your blessing be upon it and your presence be heavy on each and every one here, and that we will all rise up to be about the Master's business in this end time hour in Jesus' mighty name. And everybody said amen. Hallelujah. Praise God. Well, this was kind of an impromptu little trip to Vancouver Island, because I'm actually supposed to be overseas at this time in a massive campaign in the capital of Papua, in Jayapura, with all the churches involved and reaching out into the Muslim community there, and then on to a few more campaigns in Indonesia that were being arranged. And then the violence erupted. And which happens once in a while is the indigenous people rise up and they want to be free from the Islamic domination, because it's now under Indonesia. And so every once in a while this happens. But, you know, God loves them all. And we need to reach them with the gospel of Jesus Christ. But what happened is the governor's out and for campaigns, you know, massive campaigns like we were going to be having, you need this special permit that's given. And the governor was out of country. The violence is there. So they had to postpone it. So that could happen still this year. But we're just waiting on that. In the meantime, I was supposed to be there. So I came to Vancouver Island. Hallelujah. And I came for a couple of reasons. Terry knows one of them. Hallelujah. Because I heard that there's something swimming around out here in the ocean, number one. And number two, of course, love to see friends and preach the gospel. And one of the things, we had a campaign up in Silquatty, spur of the moment, 2 days' notice. And wow, did God come down, people out of wheelchairs, deaf ears popping open, all kinds of things. And I'll just tell you one of them, a dear old lady, Sally, 84 years old. And Sally could not walk without, you know, with even take a step without a walker, and crippled up for years. And they brought her, wheeled her into the meeting. And then the power of God started coming down at the end. And I'm praying for people, Terry. I tell you, I got her up and I said, okay, now. And she's, I couldn't do that. You know, she's taking step after step. And then she's trotting back and forth, this dear old lady, and so excited and happy. And then we carried on. Others were out of their walkers and different things happening. And then, you know, they have, when you're having a First Nations camp meeting on Vancouver Island, there's something very, very special that happens in the after service. And that's when they bring out the good bannock, amen, filled with salmon, amen. And I tell you, if you haven't had it, it is delicious. So they're serving this along with some coffee. And oh, you got to have it together, man. Delicious. So this is happening, and all of a sudden, here's Sally. She's up and just strutting off there to the table, and the people say, "Oh, look at Sally go!" You know, it was so amazing, and she's serving herself and walks back. And then later that night, Dave Jacobson and Lorraine Skookum Wilson, John Charlie's daughter. She was one of the ones up out of her walker as well. And when she's got up, she's walking back and forth, and, you know, she couldn't walk at all without her walker. And then she took the microphone from me as I'm walking with her, and, you know, people are excited, and she started singing John Charlie's old song. He's real, real, real. He's so real to me. Amen. And some of you remember in the tent meetings that we had here when John Charlie would come through and he'd get up and sing in that, man. And just such a jolly, native, wonderful guy. And we miss him, just like some of the others that have gone to glory. So Lorraine and Dave drive this lady home that night, 84 years old. And when they get to her place, she jumps out of the car, and she takes off. And John is calling her, Dave Jacobson is calling after her, "Sally, Sally, your walker, you need your chair." And she just ran, and he said she ran right up the stairs, amen, into her house. That's the power of God. That's the love of Jesus. Amen. God bless you, sister. Welcome. We got a chair here, some for

someplace for you. So that was the stuff that was happening. You know, just a little spur of the moment meetings. Last night I was in Victoria, and there were 18 people in that little church in the morning. We had a day and a half again to put it together, and they counted heads. Last night there were 60 people. Hallelujah. Just, you know, so there is a hunger in Vancouver Island. Amen. And I believe that God's going to send revival to our nation in the name of Jesus. But in the meantime, Brother Len, aside from the other things that we got going on, I should tell you this right now. In October, we will be in Pakistan for two huge campaigns out in places where nobody goes. And I love this. It's pretty much all Muslim, unreached, never had a campaign, next to nothing there for Christians, and a really, really great crusade coordinator setting this up. And so we're expecting even those little places, you know, 20, 30,000 people in each one. And then in November. And right now, the nation, I just had a text this afternoon. They want me to send my passport so that they can get my special visa to go in. But in November, are you ready for this? We're going to Venezuela. Hallelujah. Venezuela. It'll be outside of Caracas. There's a couple of towns there. They're about 150,000, 200,000 in each place. I can't give you the names of it right now. But Gutierrez, I think, is one of them. And we will be there. And two big campaigns. They're hungry. It's the nation's devastated. They just in the process of coming out of communism. And I'm excited about that, because when you go into a nation that has been under communist control and all of the restrictions and all the stuff that's been happening, I mean, I preached back in the 90s. For years, we went in and out of Siberia. I held 19 stadium campaigns in Siberia during that. Everybody else, Siberia. Did I say Siberia? That's halfway between Liberia, Nigeria, Siberia. Amen. So it was somewhere over there. And I led generals, communist generals to the Lord. I led mayors to the Lord. And tens of thousands of Russians running on the altar. Hallelujah. We printed over 100,000 Bibles in Russian that we had done over there in the Eastern Bloc countries, and took them in. Took 120,000 of my books, Your New Life, and distributed it to them. And at the end of every campaign, no matter how many books or Bibles we took, little old babushkas were there crying, "Do you have a Bible for me? Do you have a Bible for me?" The hunger, the dearth, amen. And it broke your heart. And then when Ethiopia opened up after 14 years of communism, and we went in there and we had crowds up to over 200,000 in a single gathering, amen. Because there is a hunger that comes when you've been oppressed and you've been cut off and done without. And now this is another nation. So I don't know what God's going to do. But we're going to do these two campaigns, and then we're going to gear up for next January to hit Caracas, the capital, with a huge campaign. And then on from there, we're just going to keep nailing it, brother. Hallelujah. And they're excited. The churches are coming that are there. They're coming together. So that's kind of what's on our missions agenda. Then, of course, back to the Philippines in December. And other than that, we're pretty much a homebody. Hallelujah. Amen. But I want to preach to you a little bit tonight. A message that God, kind of, you know, a semblance of a message, let's put it that way, that God laid on my heart here this last week while I'm down here on Vancouver Island. And excuse me, I'm going to have a little sip of water. Just, you know, a very, very quaint pastoral sip. Ah. Hallelujah. I can preach now. Praise God. You don't want a dry preacher. Hallelujah. So, praise God. Down here on the island, as you've kind of gleaned, some of you know, I'm a fisherman. Hallelujah. I love fishing. In fact, of all the different things, like I go day and night. And anybody that knows me really well knows that, like, I never stop. My head never stops. I'm either preaching, or I'm traveling, or I'm flying, or I'm writing, or I'm locked away putting things together day and night, nonstop. There's only one thing,
one primary thing that will make me relax and forget about all the cares of the world, and that is to get out in the water with a rod in my hand and go fishing, amen, and to feel the jerk on the end of the line that keeps on jerking. You know that, Brother John. Hallelujah, amen, and I love it. So we got down here, and I can tell you this is the best fishing trip that I've ever had. Click something there, Terry. You want to see? Is that still click? It's still on. You can hear it. Good. So, I've been having a blast. I've been fishing away. Been up in Port Hardy and hammering salmon. And then we went out on the West Coast out to Winter Harbor. I'd never been there before. What a place to fish, man. And the weather's turbulent. The waves are 10, 12 feet high. I'm not exaggerating. And the white caps, and we're in a little 16-foot boat. In fact, all the big boats, the 24-footers, the 30-footers, none of them headed out that day because it was too rough. Amen. So they stayed in the inlet. And here we are, three of us, out there in this dinky little boat, and we're fishing. We came to fish, man. We ain't going to stop let a little bit of weather stop us. We want to catch fish. And, oh, man, I got myself, some of you seen my Facebook post, great big Hallie, hallelujah, and a few others. Then I got a monster red rockfish, hallelujah, big, oh, dandy, man, and ling cod, boy, 10-inch across on the mouth, amen, great big thing, just sucked it up out of the bottom. We're fishing at 270 feet, the water is coming over the boat here, the water is coming over the back here, it's yeah, we're having a time. Oh, jigging, yeah, I mean, bunks and no problem at all. And when we came in, and we finally had to decide, you know, this is going on, and it's getting late, and there's nobody there. You're 6 miles offshore. It's getting dangerous as all get out. The waves are getting higher. And we said, well, you know, we still got time for one more. We'll go back out another half a mile so we can drift over the halibut ground again. And my friend Dave pulled in a nice, nice halley at the end there. And then we figured, man, we got to get out of here because we're drenched. We're completely soaking wet. And then the boat was standing on end like this as we're coming out, literally standing on its tail. And he's fighting hard with that 150-horse kicker on that little boat to even to push through the swells to get in. They're just cranking away. Finally, I'm praying all the way, my friends. Man, I want to tell you, you got scriptures when you're fishing in rough water? Underneath are the everlasting arms. I've prayed that many a time. Lord, thank you. We ain't going down, and we ain't going up yet either. Hallelujah. Praise God. And just thanking him for the angels of God that can camp around about, you know, and the protection of the Lord and the love of the Father. We got in. When we got into the mouth of the inlet, Dave looked in the hole, you know, opened the bottom false floor in the boat, and the entire thing was full of water because the bilge had stopped working. And so we're carrying an extra probably 400 or 500 pounds in there, and man, we made her home, thanking God. I woke up so many times that night. Every time I woke up, all I could do is, dear Jesus, thank you I'm alive. Thank you God is in safe, Lord. Thank you for Hebrews 13:5. You never leave us nor forsake us. Amen. Praise God. But that's fishing. And so tonight, I want to share a little message that God put on my heart. And I hope you'll enjoy it. Because when you're fishing, you know, as I said, you get your mind off other things. So you start thinking fishing, then you start thinking Bible, and you put it together. And while I was on the water and pulling in all these dandy big fish and just having the time of my life, the Lord began to put an expression on my heart over and over. And it was this, the fisherman's anointing. The fisherman's anointing. Hallelujah. Amen. You like that, Anna. Praise God. An anointing to fish. Because how many of you know that fishing is a, there's a certain degree of
talent that goes into it. I mean, you can't just give somebody a pole and a line with a hook on the end and say, go fish. Amen. They'll be dragging that thing around forever and most likely never catch anything. There is a learned experience and talent and process that goes into it. So I want to talk to you tonight a little bit about fishing. Is that okay? I'm on Vancouver Island. There's salmon running out there. Come on, folks. Hallelujah. Everybody on Vancouver Island knows about fishing. So this is a message that I trust will bless you. How many of you remember in Matthew chapter 4, verse 21, and Jesus met the disciples right after start. He's just come out of the wilderness experience. Remember, he's been tempted by the devil, and he comes out. And the first thing, he's down by the Sea of Galilee, and he sees a couple boys there in the boat. And this is the word that he says. He said, follow me, and I will make you fishers of men. How many want to be a fisher of men? Hallelujah. Amen. I know we all do. Fisher of men. But I don't want to just be a fisherman. I want to be a good fisherman. I want to be a great fisherman. Amen. And to do that, there are certain things that we need to develop and incorporate into our personal lives and experience that will enhance our fishing capabilities. So this is going to be a different but very interesting message. Hallelujah. How many of you know that Jesus, that expression that Jesus gave there, he actually said that in three of the Gospels. Someone told me four, but I checked it just before service here tonight. And it's recorded in Matthew 4. It's recorded in Luke 4. It's recorded in Luke 5, Mark 1. Those three times, twice in the first two Gospels, Jesus said, follow me and I will make you fishers of men. In Luke, he declares, follow me and from now on you will catch men. And in John, he simply said, follow me. But here's the thing, folks. How many times in the Bible, when you're reading through the Gospels, the New Testament, do you see the same thing repeated more than once or twice? Because all of the Synoptic Gospels and the Gospel of John, they record different aspects and parts of the ministry of Jesus. Of course, they all have something to do with the resurrection, amen, and the death and the crucifixion of Christ, which is the paramount thing in the Gospel. But this expression appears three times and is hinted at in the fourth one. Come and follow me, and I will make you fishers of men, which tells me tonight that God has something very, very special that he's saying to each and every one of us, amen, that he wants us not just to be saved, sanctified, and serving him, but he wants us to be fishers of men. Is that okay? Hallelujah. Now, you remember in Luke chapter 5, beginning at verse 1 to 11, the Bible declares that Jesus went down to Gennesaret, the Sea of Gennesaret, which is the same as the Sea of Galilee. And he saw two men there with their boats, and they're sitting there, but they're not fishing. They've been toiling all the night. And Jesus asked Simon Peter, can I borrow your boat? And Peter says, yes. I'm kind of paraphrasing that. But he said, and so he pushed out a little bit, and Jesus preached to the masses that were on the shore that were hungry for his words and the miracle power of God. When he had finished expounding to the people, he tells Simon, push out, launch out into the deep. Launch out into the deep. And Peter says, Lord, we've been fishing all night long, and we have not caught a single thing, not one, not a bite. Anybody had a fishing trip like that? It ain't fun. I see some kind of glum nods. Hallelujah. We've all been there. And so he says, nevertheless, Lord, at thy word, we will launch out. And there's the key, at the word of God. When God says something, hallelujah, I don't care how impossible it looks. I don't care how negative. I don't care how long the disease. I don't care how big the problem. I don't care how many devils are knocking on your door. Hallelujah. When God speaks something in his word, it'll come to pass. And Peter launched out a little further into the deep, put his net in, and praise God, there were so many fish, hallelujah, that it was almost swamping the boat. That sounds familiar. Hallelujah. And the net was breaking. So he summoned his partner. And his partner came with the other boat. And they filled both the boats. Now I want you to see something here.
Simon Peter lent Jesus his boat. And Jesus, in a sense, was partnering with him. Amen? And when he launched out according to the word of the Lord, he was so blessed. In fact, he was so blessed that he could bless his partner. Hallelujah. Amen. And they were partners. So the partners got blessed. Both of them with a full overload of fish. Hallelujah. And which tells me you can never, never outgive God, especially when we determine to launch out into the deep. How many of you know too many people fishing on the shore? Hello? Dragging their hook down the driveway. Not going to catch anything there. Hallelujah. We got to launch out into the deep. We got to go a little further. And then Jesus says to Simon Peter, he said, "Now, follow me, and I will make you fisher of men. Follow me, for from now on, you will catch men." I believe that principle, as simple as it may sound tonight, is a direct command and invitation to the Lord, to each and every one of us, to become fishers of men. Because we need to see revival in Canada. Amen? We need a revival in our land. Our land is in a mess, and I'm going to be a nice boy tonight. I know I'm preaching on the radio, so I'm not going to get overly political, amen, or I'm not going to cast stones or make aspersions or negative comments, because I'm a positive preacher tonight. Hallelujah. Amen. Praise God. But we need revival. And how is it going to happen? It is going to happen, amen, when every born-again child of the living God is exactly like that song says, amen. They've been saved, they've been water baptized, they've been Holy Ghost filled, and they're on fire for God, and they don't take that just as a personal blessing to sit back smugly and say, "Wow, I'm more spiritual than somebody else." But in humility and love, we go out into the highways and the byways, we launch out into the deep, amen, and we all start fishing, praise God, and bringing in souls for Jesus. Ha! I said that over the radio. Dear God, now everybody out there's gonna know that I'm a Baptist. Hallelujah. Amen. Amen. Called to be fishermen. And thank God, it's the greatest thing we can do. So I've been fishing, and I like to think of fishing as practicing my evangelistic skills. Amen? And whether you agree or not, that's okay, because I'm sticking with my story. Hallelujah. That's my excuse for going fishing. Practice my evangelism skills, because there are many, many, many similarities. In fact, do you realize that Jesus called at least four fishermen? Peter and Andrew, and then the sons of Zebedee, James and John, they were all fishing. In fact, if you read John chapter 5, you realize they were all partners. They were all fishermen. But then there was Philip, and then there was Thomas, and then there was Bartholomew. All of them were fishermen. You see that again in John chapter 5. So anywhere between 5 and 7 of Jesus' 12 disciples were fishermen. So God obviously loves fishermen. Hallelujah. Amen. Now, there's a couple more stories in the Bible that we're going to deal with tonight. And one of them is in Matthew chapter 13, where the Bible declares Jesus is teaching all these principles, all these analogies. So, and you know, Jesus, when in his preaching, used analogy so much. To preach to the common people, he would take elements of this earth, elements of life, and he would use them and expound upon them and bring spiritual principle into them in a way in which the people would understand. So a lot of tonight's message is going to be spiritual analogy. Amen? And we're going to liken it to fishing. So here in this story, in Matthew chapter 13, Jesus is talking about different aspects of the kingdom of God. And he said, "Again, the kingdom of God is like a dragnet that was cast into the sea, and it gathered up all kind." Amen?
Now, we know when they use a dragnet, they get right down, they scrape the bottom. How many of you know that you and I need to scrape the bottom for souls? Hello? This is not a gospel just for the high and the mighty, not just for the cleaned up and the nice Sunday go to looking meeting people with their nice tie and shirt, amen, or their show-off smock. Hallelujah. Praise God. Hallelujah. This is for everybody. For the

out and outer. Hey, man, all of them from the dregs of society, right down, drag over the bottom of the ocean. It gathered up everything. Now, in the Bible story, the analogy is that it gathered up some good, some bad. In other words, some good tasting, some quite nice eating fish, and others that were kind of garbage fish. So at the end of the season, they were, you know, they kept the good and they cast the foul stuff away. But when we're fishing, my friends, I want to tell you, not in the ocean because that's against the law, but just to make sure I'm trying to be a law-abiding boy. Hallelujah. But when you're fishing, in for souls, there is no such thing as a castaway. There is none that are not accepted by God because God loves everybody. Amen. And it doesn't matter who there is, what their walk of life, what they've gone through, what dregs of sin or depths of depravity they've known, or how high or lofty or mighty or saintly they may appear. Amen. God loves everybody. The gospel is about reaching souls. The gospel is about reaching out, touching the heart of humanity with the love of Jesus Christ, expounding the work of the cross, the finality of what Jesus paid for. Amen. On the tree, when he died in our place, shed his holy blood, and rose from the dead in power, and said, then declared in John 6:37, whosoever comes unto me, I will in no wise cast out. Hallelujah. Amen. Praise God. That means not just the high and the mighty, not just the holy and the spiritual Sunday go to meeting Christian. Amen. That means the prostitute. That means the hooker. That means the pimp. That means the drug addict. That means that one bent over with what they call folders. Amen. On the street, dying of fentanyl. Amen. That means the one that's down in the dregs, that's lost hope. Amen. Says nobody cares, but there's one that cares, and his name is Jesus Christ. Amen. And he loves them, and each and every soul is just as valuable as the other. Amen. There is no such thing as class. Amen. When it comes to preaching the gospel, we need to treat all people exactly the same. Amen. And understand what the Bible says in Mark chapter 8, verses 36 to 37, when Jesus said, what shall it profit a man if he shall gain the whole world and lose his own soul? Or what shall a man give in exchange for a soul? That means that in the economy of God, each and every soul is worth more than all the world. So I tell people often that if they were the only one on this planet, in this world, that Jesus would have still died for them. That's how much he loves us. That's how great the love of God. No wonder Paul wrote in Ephesians chapter 2 that we might know the height, the depth, the length, the breadth of the love of God. Amen. We need to fish with love, my friends. We need to fish with compassion. And we need to understand that every soul is worth more than all the world. So we have that other that little story. But now, how do we fish? I'm not going to keep you long tonight. But how do we fish? There's a lot of things. As I said at the start, you can't just give somebody a rod and a piece of line and a fish and go fish. There's all different kinds of fishing. Amen. Depending what you're fishing for. And you've got to fish according to the environment, according to the ocean, according to the river, according to the lake, whatever it is, the species you're after, all of these different things. So when you get out on the water and you're fishing, and you hit a big one, and you got your drag set too tight, what happens? That fish, boom! I don't care how heavy a braid you got, he'll snap that line and gone because there's power in those boys. And it's like that when we're fishing for souls. We need to set our drag just the right way. Too tight, there's no give, and the force of that salmon or whatever it is will snap that line and he's gone. You set it too loose and he run and run and run and run and run and you'll never get him in the boat. Hello? Hallelujah. But when you set that drag right,
and it's got just enough tension for the weight of that fish, and he'll run out and you reel him back in. He'll run out and you reel him back in, and you keep doing that, amen, until finally he's tuckered out. And I've caught big salmon, taiye salmon, where I played them so long that by the time they got to the side of the boat, they just rolled over on their side, amen. There's no fight left in them and in the boat, hallelujah, and thank you, Jesus. It's like that when we're fishing for souls. Hello? Some of you witnessing, you tell someone about God. And boy, we can go hard and heavy on them. Hello? And they bite. And we set that tension so tight and so rigid and so demanding and so legalistic. Hello? That whoa, they've had enough. And they'll break that line and they're gone. And others, we can dilly-dally around with them so long, you know, playing. Well, I witnessed to you last year once, and I'll give it again this year. Hello, see if you bite. Come on now. I'm preaching an analogy to you. But go after them. Get that hook in. And never forget that you and I, we put the bait in the water. We draw. We share the gospel. We share the love of God. But it is the Holy Ghost that has to draw them to Jesus. Amen. It's the Holy Ghost that gets them in the gospel boat. Amen. Because the Bible still declares that no man comes to the Father except the Spirit of God draw him. Hallelujah. Amen. I'm talking like just little evangelism techniques here tonight. Praise God. Oh, I know steelheads already. Their heads are real iron. Amen. They don't get it. Steelheads. Hallelujah. But we're fishing salmon right now. Praise God. So, and everything plays into it. You know, the depth of the water, the tension, the color of the water, everything, what they're eating, which brings us down to bait. Amen. I said I'm going to keep this short tonight. But you got to have the right bait. So fishermen, fishers for souls, listen up. Use the right bait. Amen. Because you can put the wrong bait, the wrong lure, the wrong hoochie on out there, and you can drag that thing around, amen, from now until the cows come home or until Jesus comes and never get a bite. You got to catch the right bait. Amen. And everything is dependent upon the depth the fish are swimming. It's dependent upon the color of the water, depending on what's happening with the sun sometimes, all these different things. And first of all, the fish got to be there. Hello? The fish got to be there. There's a time you can go out here and fish, and you ain't going to get a bite no matter what you got on your rod, because the fish have moved on. So you got to fish where the fish are, which leads me to the problem with most churches. They're fishing in the bathtub. Hello? Fishing in the bathtub. Now think of this. Think how much money and how much travel and how much running so many Christians are doing these days in Canada and America, running to this conference, running to that place to get a word, running there to, you know, and they say, oh man, we're busy in the kingdom of God. They're running around in circles, going to conference, conference, conference, conference, amen, and nobody's getting saved. No fish are getting caught. It's getting real quiet in here. Hallelujah. No fish are getting caught, because we've lost that great command of what Jesus said, come and follow me. I'll make you fishers of men. Jesus didn't say, I'm going to make you conference specialists. Hallelujah. I'm going to make you meeting specialists. Oh, I'm going to give you a special anointing so you can run from one end of the country to the other to hear every latest prophetic word. Amen. And hear all the dazzling preachers. And it doesn't matter if they're preaching malarkey or not, but you'll take it all as a word from God. I'm getting nasty. I don't mean to be. Because what I'm saying is, I don't care. I'm not against conferences and all these things. But let's fish for people. That's what it's about. Eternity's in the balance. Amen. Let's not spend all our money chasing after things that feed us but don't feed anybody else. We need to come back to the rudiments of the gospel, that Christ died to save the lost. Anybody with me? Praise God. Praise God. So back to bait.
We got to get the right bait. Amen. And sometimes you're out in the water. John, you know this. Bjorn, you know this. Terry, you know this. You want to know, nothing's biting. You try this lure. You try that hoochie. You switch that color. Oh, try a plug. Amen. Try another lure. Nothing biting. Nothing biting. Nothing biting. And you can see them on the fish screen. You know the fish are there, but nothing's biting. Say, Lord, help me find the right thing. Sometimes when you catch a fish, the best thing to do is to open its mouth and look inside and see what's in his mouth or in his throat and see what he's been eating. Then go into your tackle box and find something that looks the closest to that as possible. And all of a sudden, the bite is on. Amen. Because that's what they're eating. That's what they're hungry for. And when we're fishing out there, we've got to have the right bait for the right people in the right environment. Amen. That's why I could stand here tonight and I could preach to everybody a great message on healing. Amen. But most of you are healed. I could preach a message on salvation. Most of you are saved. Hello? So I'm trying to read the waters and to preach something that I believe all of us need, which is to catch the heart of God and become fishers for men in a greater way, in a greater capacity than we have ever been. And that's what I want to be. I want to be not just a good fisherman. I want to be a great fisherman. I want a fisherman's anointing on me. And I tell you, in the natural realm, when I was pulling in them the big halibut and great big rockfish, you know, monster red snapper and pulling them a huge lingcod and then hitting the salmon, man, I felt that fisherman anointing. But when I stand before a crowd overseas, hallelujah, and preach the gospel, the simplicity, the rudimentary aspects of the cross, the love of God for all humanity, regardless of what background, what religion, what nationality, what color skin, what language, amen. God is the same, and he loves everybody the same. Give that altar call and feel the anointing of God as that crowd comes running forward by the tens of thousands to give their hearts to Jesus Christ. That's fishing, commercial style. Hallelujah. With a net, not a line. But let's get back to the bait for just a second. And I'm going to wrap this up in, you know, a while. That's safe to put it that way. Praise God. So here we are. And we've got all these different baits. And we've got to find what works for that particular type of fish, what we're after, what souls it is. And there's different bait because everybody has different kinds of needs. Even here tonight, there's different needs represented here. And we're going to believe God to meet them. So think of someone tonight that is lost, just hasn't believed in God. And they're out there wandering around in darkness. And what's the bait we use? We preach the love of Jesus to them. We preach that no matter how far away they are from God, no matter if you've never believed in God, doesn't matter. God is real. Look around. See creation. All of the different things that science has proven today, amen, that it's totally impossible. It's inconceivable that people can't believe there's a God. And you appeal to them, whatever it is, and let them know that God loves them and died for them. Amen. And that whosoever calls on the name of the Lord shall be saved. And we preach simple scriptures like John 3:16. For God so loved the world, God so loved you, that he gave his only begotten Son, that whosoever believes in him should not perish, but should have everlasting life. Amen. And that's the bait. And they'll bite. Hallelujah. Then you get somebody else that is sick and diseased, they're suffering in their body, some malady, some affliction, amen, some disease, some sickness has struck them. Life has become immobilized, it's difficult, amen. The joy has gone from their life, and they're struggling with things and back and forth to the doctors, and the doctors have put out a shingle over them saying, no hope, gonna die, amen, prepare your house.
What do you do when you go to them? You give them a different bait. You start preaching to them out of Exodus 15:26. You tell them that God said, I am that I am, the Lord God Jehovah Rapha, amen. I am the Lord that heals you. You start telling them that Jesus Christ is the same yesterday, today, and forever. You tell him that if they get Christ in their heart, if they receive Jesus, Romans 8:11 comes into play. And if the same spirit that raised Christ from the dead dwells inside of them, he will quicken and make alive their mortal flesh by the same spirit that raised him from the dead. Oh, hallelujah. And by his stripes we're healed. And we preach to them Isaiah 53:5. He was wounded for our transgressions. He was bruised for our iniquities. The chastisement of our peace was upon him. And by his stripes we are healed. Hallelujah. And then we go to 1 Peter 2:24, where the Bible declares, who his own self bare our sins upon the tree, that we being dead to sin should live unto righteousness, by whose stripes you were healed. Hallelujah. Amen. They that believe shall lay hands on the sick and they shall recover. Oh, glory to God. Amen. Bait. Whatever it is, you've got somebody that's going through financial difficulties, somebody that too much month at the end of the paycheck, somebody that's struggling. Amen. Our government's got prices going through the roof. Hello? Can't buy a gallon of gasoline. Can't going through the grocery store, putting the steak back and taking the chicken. A couple of weeks later, you put the chicken back and start taking the bologna. Hello? Because you can't afford it. And what do you say? Even in the midst of it. Philippians 4:19. But my God shall supply all of your need according to his riches and glory by Christ Jesus. You look at Psalm 35:27. The Lord takes delight in the prosperity of his servant. You look at the goodness of God. Give and it shall be given back to you. Pressed down, shaken together, running over. Shall men give into your bosom. Amen. God is a good God. God is no man's debtor. David declared, I have been young and now I'm old. I have never seen the righteous forsaken, nor his children begging bread. Amen. Bait. Hallelujah. You see someone that's down. Amen. There's no joy. There's just nothing but melancholy and remorse. And you start preaching to them, the joy of the Lord is my strength. Or you preach to them out of Isaiah 26. Therefore, with joy will we draw water from the wells of salvation. Amen. And joy begins to bubble up inside our heart and soul. You find someone that's failed. You find someone that's committed some sin and, you know, done something despicable or wrong. And the devil is just condemning them and beating the daylights out of them. And this world is full of it. Because many pulpits hammer and preach the law rather than the grace of God. And they're beat down and they forget who we are. We forget what Paul declared in Romans 6, that we have been crucified with Christ. Amen. We were crucified with him. We were buried with him. We were risen with him. We forget what Paul said. I have been crucified with Christ. Nevertheless, I live. Yet not I, but Christ liveth in me. Amen. Galatians 3:13. And then for those that are under condemnation, we come to Romans 8:1, where the Bible declares, therefore now there is no condemnation to those who are in Christ Jesus. Hallelujah. Amen. We come to later Romans 8:37 in there. Who shall separate me from the love of Christ? Amen. Who is he that condemns? It is Christ that died. Yea, rather is risen again. Oh, hallelujah. Oh. They can't see me jumping on the radio, but I tell you, that makes my spirit jump and it makes this body jump. Hallelujah, the goodness of God. And when you're fishing, my friends, don't fish with the law. Hello? Some people tie the law on there, and they go out and chuck that bait out, amen, to people out there in the world. You no good, rotten, failed sinner. Hello? You know what the Bible says here? Thou shalt not this, and thou shalt not that, and thou shalt not another thing. Amen. You no good, rotten sinner. Hallelujah. I got news for you. God loves you. God loves you so much, he died for you. But if you don't accept him, he's going to fry you and fricassee you and bake you and boil you and burn you forever.
Hello? Come on, I'm preaching to some of you tonight. Is that the gospel? Is that the gospel? Is that bait that you would bite on? Now, some people do. Some people do. They bite on that because they don't want to go to hell. But I want to tell you something tonight. If you serve God only as an escape route to not go to hell, you have completely missed the gospel. Amen. Our God is a good God. Our God is a loving God. Our God is a creator God. Our God is loves us so much beyond anything that we can comprehend. In fact, the Bible says in 1 John 4, God is love. Hallelujah. And Jesus was the express image of the Father. And what did he do? He manifested the love of God. Amen. And compelled and drew. And he taught us how to fish. Amen. He taught us how to fish. So what do you put on your bait? You put grace on your bait, on your hook. Amen. Grace. Undeserved, unmerited grace. Hallelujah. Are you getting anything out of this tonight? Praise God. You put grace, not law. I mean, I know the law is holy. I know the law, it has a purpose. It is our tutor to bring us to Christ. Amen. But after Christ has come, after the crucifixion, after the resurrection, we don't need the law. Amen. The law, nobody ever got saved by the law. The law beats up, it condemns, it belittles. Nobody can keep the entire law. So Jesus came and gave us a new covenant. And it's a covenant of grace. Hallelujah. Amen. Which is because he paid for what we could never pay for. That's why the Bible declares in Ephesians 2:6. Amen. For by grace have you been saved. That not of yourselves, not by works. It is the gift of God. Hallelujah. Amen. Not only are we saved by grace, but friends, we're kept by grace. Amen. Because nobody can keep themselves. Are you with me? Nobody. I don't care. You can have the most determined, rigid backbone. Amen. You can put your hands or your feet down square and say, man, I'm going to stand here. I'll save myself and I'll keep myself. Impossible. Going down to David Jones' locker. But the grace of God, and when people understand, if the world understood the grace of God, the love of God, we would see a revival, amen, like we've never seen before, because people are tired of religion. I, for one, completely hate religion. I can't stand it. I detest it, amen, because religion only brings you into bondage. But Jesus said in John 8:32, I have come and you shall know the truth, and the truth shall set you free, spirit, soul, and body. Hallelujah. Amen. And that's the message we preach to the nations. That is the message we preach anywhere I am in Canada. Not law, not dictates, amen, not religious jargon, not a bunch of old dogma to beat people up or to control people, which the church, in a sense, has done for many, many years since the 3rd century, just to control. But I want to be controlled only by the Holy Spirit, hallelujah, amen, and I want that fisherman's anointing, hallelujah, to preach this with passion, with love, and with compassion. As the scripture says so often, and Jesus was moved with compassion and healed them. Hallelujah. Amen. Praise God. Praise God. And that's why I'm excited to be going overseas again, going to Pakistan here just shortly, out to the Muslim communities, then going to Venezuela to those that have been held under the iron heel of communism. Amen. And praise God. We're believing the Lord to meet every need and break every yoke. Amen. And give us shipfuls of souls, tens of thousands more. Hallelujah. Because you know, I've been preaching. I'm into my 50th year, brother. Hallelujah. Started my 50th year. And we've already seen over 12 and a half million come, but that's only a good start. Hallelujah. There's many, many more to reach. It's a big world out there. There's a lot of unreached people groups. So we're going to go. But we've had the privilege to preach. I don't want to give you the exact figures, but it's approximately 560 campaigns now around the world in stadiums and soccer fields. Amen. And seeing massive harvests
but I'm not satisfied. Some people say, Brother Len, how do you fund all of that? And it comes to pass, but I'll give you a scripture on that in just a minute. But I want you to see something talking about world evangelism, because there's two more stories in the Bible that I want to share with you about fishing. And the one is found in John chapter 5, verses 1 to 11. And now this is after the resurrection. Watch this. This is really cool. After the resurrection, after the price has been paid, after the blood has been shed, after the blood of Jesus has been placed in the Holy of Holies, which the Lord pitched and not man, as it says in Hebrews 8. Now Jesus appears to his disciples. First, he appears to Mary and the mother of Jesus and Mary Salome and Magdalene and the Mary Magdalene, you know, in the morning and on the road and at the tomb. Then that afternoon, he appears to the two disciples that are walking down the road to Emmaus. And they don't know who he is. And they have this long conversation. They probably talked for hours with this stranger that is walking with them. And then suddenly Jesus reveals who he is as they sit and eat, break bread that night in the house, and disappears. And they said, did not our hearts burn within us as he opened the word of God to us? And he expounded to us who the Christ is from all the Old Testament scriptures and all the prophets. That must have been some Bible study. They run back into Jerusalem. The others are there. By now, Peter and John, they've realized that the Lord has risen. And they're in that place. They're locked away for fear, much like some Christians today. Amen. Following every conspiracy theory, following every negative report, following all the different stuff. Amen. They forget the word of God, following all these different things on AI and on TikTok and Facebook and WhatsApp and no end to it. Amen. Consumed with this stuff. I want to know what's going on, but I don't want to take my eyes off the word of God. So they're scared. They've heard that Jesus is risen, but they're scared spitless. The Bible says in John 21, they are locked behind closed doors. Amen. The doors are barred. They're fearful. The Roman soldiers are looking for the followers of Jesus. They don't know if they're going to meet the same fate. And all of a sudden, Jesus steps through the door. Right through the wall. Hallelujah. I like that. Not the door. Through the wall. Praise God. You know why? Jesus don't need a door. He is the door. John 10:8. Hallelujah. I am the door. Praise God. I'll make a door where there is no way. You got a problem tonight? You think God can't get in? He's the door. I said he's the door. Hallelujah. So Jesus appears. You know the story. And in that situation, Jesus, they think it's a spook. They think it's a ghost. And Jesus says to him, look, flesh, touch me, feel me, put your hand in the hole of my hand, amen? Put your hand here. A spirit does not have flesh and bone. Watch these words. God showed me this a while ago when I'm writing some of my books on the cross. A spirit does not have flesh and bone. You know, what would we say in that expression? Flesh and blood. We talk about flesh and blood. Jesus didn't say that. He said flesh and bone. Why? Because there was no blood in his resurrected body. The blood had already been placed on the altar in heaven. Hallelujah. Amen. Shed for you and I. Glory to God. So he said, touch me. And they begin to believe. But Thomas wasn't there. And you know the story. Hallelujah. So this has happened. And now we jump forward a little bit, getting closer towards the time that he would ascend. And because he spent 40 days on earth after his resurrection. And the Bible says in John 21, this is the third time that Jesus appeared to them. So now the boys have gone back fishing. Hello? Even though they knew the Messiah has risen, but they've gone back up to the Sea of Galilee, and they're going fishing. So they get out there, and they're fishing away. Another one of those biteless nights, amen? Not a fish. And the morning comes, and they look, and there's somebody on the shore with a fire. And he says, hey, boys, how's the fishing? You catch anything? Not a thing. And Jesus said, throw your net on the other side.
They threw the net on the other side, and the net filled to overflowing. Hallelujah. I mean, just about dragging the boat down. And when they drug it to the shore, they counted the fish, and there was 153 fish. Specifically stated, they counted them 153. So shortly after I got saved, I was told this, that at that time, in Earth's geophysical, geopolitical sphere, there were 153 nations. And the net caught all of them, all nations. Amen. Matthew 24:14. Go into all the world and preach the gospel to every creature, and then shall the end come. That's my time clock. Hallelujah. I'm not looking for the Antichrist. I'm looking for the Christ to be manifest in our meetings and in our lives. Hallelujah. And when the trumpet blows, it'll blow. Hallelujah. And all I know is when the trumpet blows, bless God, I'm ready to go. But when I go, because I'm a fisherman, I'm a soul winner, when I go, I'm going to reach down and grab a sinner by each hand. And as I'm going up, I'm going to say, repent, or I'm letting go. Hallelujah. Amen. Praise God. So they bring it in. The net was not broken. Remember the story. Remember the story now. Out of Matthew 4, the net broke. The net broke. But here, the net was not broken. What made the difference? The difference was the cross, the finality of what Jesus had done. The blood had been shed. The curse had been broken. Jesus had hung on the cross, and his sixth expression just before he gave up the ghost was in the Greek, tetelestai. It is finished. The price is paid in full. The job that I came to do has been done. Hallelujah. Amen. It is accomplished. Salvation is secure. Heaven is open. Come, all ye that labor and are heavy laden, and I will give you rest. Amen. Hallelujah. So they draw that up. And by the way, there's another part to that story. They get up there, and do you ever notice in there? Jesus already has a fire going. And on the fire, he's got a grill, or maybe a big frying pan or whatever. And he's frying up fish. And he says to them, come and eat. Hallelujah. You know what that tells me? The fish they just caught are still in the net. Where did these fish come from? Jesus himself was a fisherman. Hello? I said Jesus himself was a fisherman. I told you God loves fishermen. Yes, John. John's a real one. Hallelujah. Amen. So with that, we go to the nations. We go with the call, the unction, the anointing of God. And we pray for an increase in fishermen anointing upon each and every one of us. So we're doing all these campaigns and things overseas. People always ask me, Brother Len, how do you do that? Like, do they pay for it? I say, no, 99.9% of the time, we got to pay everything. Oh, you rent the stadiums, rent the ballparks, rent the huge PA systems, the platforms, put out the advertising, amen, all the travel, flights, everything. We got to pay for it. So how do you do it? How do you get the money? That's a lot of money. Hello? You know how? There's one last story I want to share with you out of the Bible. Is that okay? I love this. In Matthew chapter 17, Jesus is talking with Peter, and he says to Peter, they're talking about taxes, because the man coming to collect the tribute money has come, and he wants tribute and taxes from both Jesus and Peter. And of course, Peter didn't have any money. Hallelujah. At least not to pay his tax. And Jesus, I mean, I don't for a second think Jesus was broke. And I mean, they probably had lots of money in the bag, but you know what happened there. Judas stole the money out of the bag. So Jesus says to Peter, time to use your fishing skills. Go down to the lake
And this time he doesn't say use a net. Take a hook, single hook, and throw it into the water. So here's where we can wrap in our single hook fishing. Amen. Throw that hook into the water, and the first fish that comes up, open its mouth and take the gold coin out. And go and pay the tax for you and for me. Amen. Supplied for everybody. Go down. Catch a fish. Open its mouth. What's the analogy? Very simple. We preach the gospel. We catch fish. People get blessed. Amen. People get healed. People get encouraged.

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And then when you're finished preaching, you take those fish, you open their mouth, and you take the gold coin out. And you use the gold coin not to pay taxes. Amen. You use the gold coin to

0: Not little ones, not half size. 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In Jesus' name. Because I know I got a fisherman anointing resting on me. Hallelujah. Amen. Praise God. And then I'm going to take that fisherman anointing, the precious Holy Spirit, and the Word of God, and we're going to take it to the nations. Hallelujah. And you, my friends, have the opportunity to stand with us and to help us and to make it possible, because this is not a one-man job. And just like the boys that lent their boat to Jesus, amen, and they pushed out a little, launched into the deep, stretched a bit, amen, and Jesus blessed them with a boat full. And that's what I'm believing for all of the people that I know, that God bless us all with a boat full. And I'm praying that those that would like to can help us take the gospel to these precious people. Tens of thousands of Muslims that'll be saved, precious people, but they need Jesus. And tens of thousands of Venezuelans being delivered out from under the iron heel of communism. Hallelujah. That's the beauty of partnership. That's the beauty of fishing. We're all called to be individual fishermen, but some of us fish in different ponds. Amen. But we can partner together, fish together, fill all our boats, and most important, bless eternity. Amen. Lay up souls that'll be there, accredited to our heavenly account because of what Jesus has done. And because of what you did, others can be saved. Hallelujah. Amen. So in a few minutes, we're going to pray for whatever needs are here. But while we're on this topic, I'm going to just pass these around. Just take one and pass it on, or carry it. Yeah, just pass it through the crowd. Just take one, and we're going to give you an opportunity. No pressure, no pressure, no foolishness, no gimmicks. All I can tell you is that we're soul winners. We're fishermen together for Jesus. And I've got to raise probably 10,000 U.S. each for the campaigns in Pakistan. That's just what we send there. And they told me the other day, you got to start sending it. And at least that much for Venezuela, for those two. I'll get the budget in the next couple days. And that doesn't count flights or anything. And so how do we do it? We just share, catch some fish. Amen. Catch some fish, and then get the gold coin, partner together, and God will fill all of our boats. Brother Terry.
1: I want to testify something about partnering with Lynn. I don't know what it was, 5 years ago or something, and we were doing the meeting over at Thunderbird with you, and I just felt, I'm going to send Lynn money every month. You know, in meetings like this, I'd donate and everything, but I'm going to send him some money. I just felt right to do it, and I've been doing it ever since. Something happened that was interesting was our budget for the radio station would be on again, you know, off again. Ever since I started that, we always had enough money in the state. I think it was 2 months we didn't. We'd be down scraping the bottom of the barrel, and along would come some fish with a gold coin from you. Yeah. And even 1 year, somebody gave so much money, they carried our budget for the year.
2: Wow.
1: It was like God just started to do it, but I connect it directly with that decision. I can't say specifically maybe the Holy Spirit was telling me to do it, probably, but it was just like, I'm supposed to do this, and I just did, and away it went.
0: Yeah, no, and I've watched that, Terry, and you've been very generous, and I see that come in just about every month, and I appreciate that, you know, but that's what it is. It's partnering, and God is a faithful God. When we put God first and we launch out into the deep, sometimes it's a challenge. But praise God. God looks after it. And he blesses us both now and for eternity. So while those envelopes are out there, if you'd like to write a check, please make it to World Harvest. If you'd like to use e-transfer, there's a address on the inside of the flap to e-transfer to len@lenlindstromglobal.com, or you can use the website. But anyway.

0: either way, we'll get you a tax receipt at the end of the year. And not only that, but cash, by the way, it will still be acceptable for another month or two. Hallelujah. Amen. So God bless you. Thank you for what you're doing. And I pray tonight, we're going to pray for people, whatever the needs, but I pray tonight, first and foremost, that there will be an increase, a tangible, you'll know it, you'll feel it, a tangible increase of the fisherman anointing upon you. Now, that's a thing that I kind of coined, but God was just putting in my spirit. So if you look in the Bible, you're not going to find fisherman anointing. Hello, just to be clear here. But I believe it's an expression that outlines or lays out this idea that there is a Holy Ghost impartation and quickening to win souls and to make our words more effective and heart-searching. You know, years ago, Terry, I was reading my Bible avidly, and I had my big Greek concordances the days before computers and everything was so easy. And I looked up that word where it talked about the words of Jesus were gracious. And when I read that and I looked in the concordance, my heart jumped. Because what it means, not that his words were gracious, but they divinely affected the heart. Divinely affected the heart. His words penetrated into the spirit of man. And that's what you need. That anointing that takes the word of God, penetrates the heart of man, transforms us, and compels the lost to come to Jesus. Amen, brother. For all of us. For all of us. Hallelujah. Praise God. Praise God. Well, Father, I just thank you tonight for what everyone is doing. I pray that you bless them for their generosity tonight. Lord, the need is big, but we got a big God. And you are faithful, and you love these people overseas, and you love these people here with all of your being. So let us partner together and see Jesus glorified. And Lord, fill the nets. Don't let them break. Fill the nets. Don't swamp the boat. Fill the nets. And let us see millions more souls into the gospel boat in Jesus' name. Let us do it together. Amen. Amen. You get anything out of this little analogy here tonight? I don't know about you, but I love preaching. I just love preaching, man. And sometimes there's things that come out of my mouth that astound me, but there's no filter between this and this. It just comes.
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2: Muhammad is still in his tomb, and Joseph Smith is still in his tomb, and Buddha is still in his tomb, and Confucius is still in his tomb, but there is one man who was not found in the tomb. I've been there.

0: Unlike humans, God is not impressed by how famous or how big something or someone is. For example, you've heard of L.A., Miami, or Chicago, but have you heard of these places?
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0: Jesus said if you're faithful in the small things, you'll be faithful in the bigger things. God is paying a lot more attention to our small lives than what we could imagine. If you're not being faithful to God where you are, you wouldn't be any more used to God in St. Louis or any other place.
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1: Freedom is not the ability to do what you want to do. 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

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Kids moan, parents rejoice. But for many in our community, this is just another financial burden. School supplies are not cheap, and the dollars are already stretched with rent and groceries to feed the little ones. Discovery Community Church is inviting you to be part of the solution. 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

0: Now, let's take a look at your childhood, shall we? To see if you have any underlying issues affecting your paradigm.
1: Hey, is that your view of a counselor? A lot of people have negative views of counseling. If someone said, hey, you need a counselor, wouldn't you be just a little offended? Well, guess what? The truth is, we all need some counseling. Jesus Christ said that the Holy Spirit would be a counselor to us. The Bible refers to Jesus as a wonderful counselor. So obviously God thinks we could all use some counseling. So have you ever thought about going to God for counseling? You can, you know. Tell him about your inner hurts and fears, your struggles with interpersonal relationships, your dreams, your failures, all of it. Then start listening and being open to his counsel. It will take some time, but he'll respond with answers and direction to your specific inner problems. You'll bring inner healing and growth. After all, isn't that the job of a counselor? Now, there are good counselors out there, and maybe you should see one. But you can start today with the best counselor around. And by the way, this counselor won't be charging you $100 an hour. Read more about this wonderful counselor in the Bible.

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Kids moan, parents rejoice. But for many in our community, this is just another financial burden. School supplies are not cheap, and the dollars are already stretched with rent and groceries to feed the little ones. 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

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Kids moan, parents rejoice. 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
1: Oh man, I love the DJs. 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
2: It means so much to me to listen.

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Kids moan, parents rejoice. But for many in our community, this is just another financial burden. 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

0: 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But for many in our community, this is just another financial burden. 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
1: Summertime is a good time for families to connect. 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
1: Oh no, it's ruined.
0: Puppies always get themselves into trouble, and it's often the same trouble over and over again.
1: Oh, Archie, that's Mama's.
0: But you're probably loving and patient with your puppy, because a quick look in the mirror will remind you of your mistakes. Not puppy mistakes, but human mistakes. 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And here's what's most frustrating. 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
1: Okay, everybody, for our show today, I've got something special. This is a recording of me and Pastor Barry Cardell at the open house we had August 22nd. Let's have a listen.
2: Barry and I go way back. Actually, you were on the original founding board for Total Change
3: yes.
2: Ministries.
3: Yeah.
2: And that was 1989 or 90. And we started back, which is the ministry that I've had and we've carried all the way through all these years, right through with Spirit FM mm-hmm. and overseas and you know, all kinds of stuff, television. Anyway, and Barry, you're still pastoring.
3: Yes.
2: And I stopped some years ago. I think you have exceeded my time pastoring. I think I did 27 years.
3: Yeah, I think we're 29. We're going
2: wow.
3: on to 29.
2: Isn't that crazy? And 27 yeah. count for me a couple years as a student, so they don't count? I don't know. Anyway, and you've got a couple songs to share that are, well, you wrote them, but they're meaningful to you, and you were just telling me your heart. So why don't you sing one of them right now, and you'd share whatever you wanted to say about it.
3: Okay, well, I just started writing songs. And it really started after I had an illness. I was, they did a CAT scan on me and they saw a tumor in my small intestine. And so of course everything went flying into all the scans and the biopsies and all of that. And during that time, they were actually, I didn't know this at the time, but they were telling my wife that I probably had about 6 months to live because they saw that it was had progressed and so on. And so, but at the time, they didn't tell me that. They just were doing the biopsies. And so they'd done a biopsy on it, and then you have a period of time you wait. So you have to wait for about, you know, it feels like forever, but it's about 3 weeks or so for them to come back and tell you the results of the biopsy. And it was in that period of time when you really don't know what the prognosis is going to be that I wrote this song. I wonder, well, how do you live? How does anybody, because I'm not the only one that's been through struggles, how does anyone live with this kind of prognosis over you? And so I wrote this song at that time. It's called I Want to Live My Life with Jesus. So.

0: Wow. Man, oh man. Can you tell a bit more of your story, Barry? Because really, with that cancer diagnosis and everything, you had, I think, a miracle. Some people could say, well, you know how you, miracles are weird, right? You can see a miracle happen in front of you and you go, did that just really happen? Yeah. You know, but so God delivered you from that 6 month diagnosis.
1: Yeah.
0: And
1: yeah,
0: I remember, you know, the whole church, we were sort of walking with you guys in it and praying intently. And then something amazing happened.
1: Yeah, so I'll tell you a little bit of that story, but it also has to do with the second song that I wrote. And it comes with just this idea that in the midst of that, a time like that, you really begin to realize that my only real hope is in the Lord. And there are times when the doctors will say, well, there's, you know, there's nothing we can do or whatever. And so we began, my wife and I, to pray. We would pray, and the whole church was praying, but we would pray every night. Nancy and I would pray, and we began to, I remembered Hezekiah in the Bible. He asked the Lord for 15 more years.
0: Right.
1: If you remember that. And yeah. And I thought to myself, well, I can ask God for that. I'd like to ask for 15 more years. So I said, Lord, can you give me 15 years? But my wife said to me, no, that's not enough time. I want 20 plus years. So we would pray literally every night for that 3 week period when they were doing all the biopsies. We would pray, Lord, we would like 20 plus years. Please give us 20 plus years. And there was a lot of stuff the Lord began to show me, like just about just walking with him. You know, I'm a pastor, and I'm not saying there's tons of sin in my life, but you realize, like, there's little compromises you can do everywhere. And at a certain point, you just realize in a time like that, the most important thing in life is to know God, but also to live your life for him, to obey the Lord and to walk with him. And so I was, you know, praying, Lord, just if you'll let me live that 20 plus years, I'll just serve you. That'll be my purpose in life. And so at that time, I wrote this song, and it's called Ask in My Name, Child.

And I haven't played it for a while, so I hope I get it right here. But let me just try it out, and I'll play it for you, and then I can tell you what happened after that, okay? But this is a song I wrote, and I began to just sing it and play it to myself. Sometimes you have to play stuff or preach to yourself. Do you know that, church? You have to preach the truth to yourself. And this is one of the things I started to preach to myself.

0: Amen. So that's a song where I just felt like he was telling me, don't just be filled with worry or fear. You really need to ask me to intervene. Ask me for what you want,
1: yeah,
0: and believe that you'll receive it. So we were praying that, and then I'll just cut right to the chase. What happened was when they phoned us with the prognosis, they said to me, basically they said, you have what's called a neuroendocrine, a low-grade, slow-growing neuroendocrine tumor.
2: Then they say something to you like you won the lottery or something?
0: Yeah, they said you basically won the lottery as far as cancers go. But here's the part that caught my attention was the surgeon who was calling us said, you could live for 20-plus years with this.
2: There was.
0: This kind of cancer. So I felt like it was confirming to me. Now I've lived since the operation and all of that. You know, it's been about 4 years.
2: So they did surgery and took out some things.
0: We did surgery. We took out the tumor that was there, and they did a bunch of stuff. And every scan that I've had so far since then has

0: been clean. So
1: man, praise
0: we're
1: God.
0: Very, and that was about 3.5 years ago. So I'm excited about that, but I also, you know, just one day at a time, really, too.
1: Yeah, yeah. But I remember Barry when right in the middle of that one Sunday morning, you weren't there, but Nancy was there at church. And I come up to her, and I had a prophetic word for her, and I began to describe how God was saying that he was transforming you as a person. Yeah. That in the midst of all of this, there was God was undergoing a work in your heart and your spirit. It wasn't just about your body. And yeah. Nancy said, "Oh boy, is he ever." That was her comment about it. I don't know if she told you the story, but what... out of this, what do you say has happened with your heart and your faith and that sort of thing?
0: Well, I think, you know, you just realize that the you know, one is you don't know how much time you have. So,
1: yeah.
0: So in one sense, you have to get, but the truth is none of us know how much
1: right.
0: time we ever get. All walk out of here and get hit by a bus or whatever. And so, like, I had my diagnosis long before everything came out about Brian Dirksen, and it was shocking how quickly Brian Dirksen was gone. And, you know, he's someone I know because I'm in the vineyard. He's a friend.
1: Yep.
0: And so it was shocking to see that happen. So none of us really know, you know, how long we have. But what this does to you when you have a prognosis like this and you go through it is it reprioritizes your life, really.
1: Yeah.
0: It says, you know, don't wait to do the things that you've believed the Lord's calling you to do. Like, step into it with faith, walk in it, and do that. I also think your life, you realize, you know, if there's any sin in your life, those kinds of things, you have to just get out of it, get away from it.
1: Yeah,
0: there's
1: yeah.
0: nothing good in that. There's, you know, the wages of sin is death, so walk with integrity with the Lord. That's, I think, a fundamental thing that God does in these kinds of situations.
1: And
0: you
1: I
0: just
1: know,
0: realize.
1: For me personally, like watching you, I noticed one of the things that happened, though, was also, it's like you got a download of the Holy Spirit. In the same mm-hmm. time, I've watched you like responding to this prophetic promptings again and again in the years since then, and it's just been marvelous to see that. It was like... at the same time we go through this trial and we get refined like gold, at the same time he turns up mm-hmm. the anointing, he turns up the spiritual intensity in our life. You know, we dedicate ourselves more to the Lord.

0: story of Joseph, and that's a major theme of that story. Joseph, and it was no fault of his own, he ends up in prison, but actually the prison is the place where God is working on him and transforming him, I think, into the leader that he will become. And it's also the place where, if he was not there in that place at that time, then he wouldn't have been able to give the words to the baker and the Pharaoh. Well, to the Pharaoh. But it was the baker and the cupbearer that he gave the words to that then told the Pharaoh about him. So I just think we need to see that no matter what comes our way, obedience to the Lord is always the right and appropriate step.
1: Yep.
0: Because sometimes people can get bitter or angry or feel like God's deserted them when things don't go their way. And I'm more of the opinion that God is refining us in the midst of those things.
1: You got one more song?
0: I do.
1: Yeah, we got a couple minutes left, so it'll fit in perfect.
0: We'll close with this song. This is a song, it's interesting because Sarah, her set that she did, she talked about the idea of really walking with the Lord, walking in the Lord. And I'm a big grace person, so I believe in the grace of God to forgive all of our sins. And I believe that, you know, we're not saved by our works, all those kinds of things. But I also know that, you know, if we get taught grace properly, we can start wondering if our sin really matters. And I think that's the wrong place to go. So I wrote this song. It's called Don't Let Me Forget, Lord.

0: Yeah, wow, thank you.
1: Yeah.
0: Awesome. Pastor Barry Cardall, and of course, a good friend of ours, Nancy. And got a prayer for us to close out?
2: Yeah, why don't we pray? And for anybody that's going through an illness or needs healing of something, I just believe that ask the Lord, and He does do miracles. He is a miracle-working God. So I'm just going to pray for that right now. Lord, we just pray, too, for anyone else out there that's had a cancer diagnosis or has some kind of health issue that they've been told by the doctors is X or Y, but instead just ask the Lord. We just pray right now, Lord Jesus, reach out your hand through this radio station, through this time. We pray for you to come with your Holy Spirit and touch people's hearts, touch people's lives, heal sicknesses. You are our healer. By your stripes, we're healed. We pray right now for people's cancers to be healed in the name of Jesus. We pray for bad diagnosis to be switched and turned around for good. We pray, Lord, for doctors to be confounded because, Lord, you have the last word about how our life goes and how long we live. Lord, we can't add one day or take any away by worrying about it. So we pray, Lord, instead, heal people, lift people up, Lord, and restore people's health so that they can serve you. We pray it in Jesus' name. Amen.
0: Amen. Thank you, Pastor Barry. And thank you, everybody who's listening online.

0: Churches across this country are filled with people every Sunday. But not everyone who's going to church is a Christian. Not even everyone who grew up going to church.
1: I had gone to church, I knew all the right words to say, but in my heart, did I know Christ as my Savior?
0: For Bill, at the age of 16, the answer was no. Then an evangelist paid a visit to his church.
1: He asked the question, had you made a commitment to Christ? And that, I think the Holy Spirit really put that question to me, had I made the commitment.
0: How did Bill respond?
1: During a week of evangelistic services, I finally made that decision to receive Christ as my personal Savior.
0: What about you? 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Click on Peace with God. That's billygraham.org.

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1: With a disciple tip from Rick McConnell.
2: Maybe you never thought about what you'll be wearing in heaven, but I think about those kind of things. The Bible mentions us wearing robes, but I think I'd feel more comfortable in shorts and a t-shirt. So I'm hoping we'll get to wear t-shirts and shorts in heaven. But whether we do or not, you can be sure of this. You'll be pretty comfy there no matter what you're wearing. I know this because the Bible refers to heaven as a place of comfort. So no matter what you'll be wearing, you'll fit right in and be at home because heaven is going to be a comfortable place.
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1: from Isaiah 48:17. This is what the Lord says, your Redeemer, the Holy One of Israel. 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
1: From James 1, 19 and 20. My dear brothers, take note of this. Everyone should be quick to listen, slow to speak, and slow to become angry.

0: presents a Spirit of Marriage tip. 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
1: When a divorce happens, it's common to hear, well, both parties were responsible. This is actually a myth, and understanding this can help your marriage now. In a divorce, the vast majority of times, only one party chose the divorce, while the other is desperate to avoid it and is willing to consider many other options. Though it's true that both parties contributed to the marriage problems, only one usually gives up all the other workable solutions, choosing divorce as the only option. There are myriads of marriage books, counselors, even wisdom from God's Word that offer many workable solutions to marriage problems, but they all require both spouses to have the willingness to work on their own issues and admit they're wrong. And for too many, it's just simply easier to get a divorce. So be careful trivializing a divorce as something both parties caused, when usually it was just one person that forced that drastic decision on both as the only solution to marriage problems.
0: This Spirit of Marriage tip is from the station that cares about your family.

This is a song that is sort of a prayer, a declaration over our city and all the cities of the world. I pray that the Lord would reign, that we would see more of God and less of some of the other things that we see in many of our cities. That's my prayer. The City Song.

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1: 1 Corinthians 15:16 through 20. For if the dead are not raised, then Christ has not been raised either. And if Christ has not been raised, your faith is futile. You are still in your sins. Then those who have fallen asleep in Christ are lost. If only for this life we hope in Christ, we are of all people most to be pitied. But Christ has indeed been raised from the dead, the first fruits of those who have fallen asleep. 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
1: We have a very special guest here in studio, and the owner or the founder of Associated Tire, and the mayor of Campbell River. So let's put your hands together and honor our mayor. Hey, hey. Well, go ahead, introduce Thanks. Yourself.
2: Thanks, Dan. Kermit Dahl. I'm the, like you said, I'm the owner and operator in partnership with my son across the street at Associated Tire. And the mayor of Campbell River since November of 2022.
1: Amazing. So how long have you lived in Campbell River?
2: 41 years. Moved here in November of 1985.
1: Oh, wow. So you're a long timer. You're not just a Johnny come lately.
2: Nope. We've been here for a long time. My wife and I moved here when we were 19 and just newly married. We've had two kids here and raised them in Campbell River. And been here working and trying to contribute to our community.
1: Yeah, so tell us, well, we might as well start with your name because people might be curious on the name. So your last name is D-A-H-L?
2: Yeah, Dahl. It's a Danish name, and so is Kermit, actually. So both first and last name are Danish.
1: That's very good. So you're literally right across the street from Spirit FM, the studio. And I was there yesterday. I met your son, and you guys were so generous to donate one of the prizes today. And it's one of those kind of mini RC cars. And we're so grateful for that. Thank you so much. And Terry even tells me he gets his tires from you.
3: Yeah. And the best tires in town.
1: There you go. Best tires in town. Hey, we're looking for some sponsorship. But tell us what it's like to be the mayor of Campbell River. You said in August or in 2022 is when you became the mayor.
2: Yeah, November of 2022. I was sworn in as the mayor. And, it's a job that you really have to be passionate about because you're going to have really great days and then there's going to be some that are not so great.
1: Yeah.
2: And if you can keep off social media, it definitely makes it easier to have great days.
1: Oh, wow. So Campbell River isn't unique. There are, you have some detractors or the kids would say haters.
2: Oh, yes. I have my share.
1: So how does that affect you and your family? Like how do you cope with that?
2: Well, I just try to stay off of social media and recognize that you're not going to make everybody happy in everything that you do. You just have to be focused on the community and doing what you believe is the best for the community and hope that the majority of people can see that that's your motivation.
1: Yeah. So we the Bible teaches, of course, this is a Christian music station, so we refer to the Bible all day, every day. And the Bible encourages Christians, commands, if you will, for us to pray for our leaders. So whether it's a mayor, a premier, a prime minister, whether we agree with their politics or not, right? We may not agree with all your politics, but that's okay. From what I've heard from Terry, I think we have lots in common. He's told me a lot of the good things.

0: to get you more votes. I mean, we just wanted to actually honor you for your service. Sometimes it can be a thankless job, as you say, and sometimes, you know, you have the haters and the detractors, but we want to just thank you for serving your community, both in your business and in your position of mayor. I want to ask you, just as we wrap up here, another question about what over the years of being mayor, what were your kind of your biggest challenges and maybe some of your biggest successes throughout your tenure?
1: Well, our biggest challenges for sure are our vulnerable population, and like everywhere, dealing with addiction and homelessness and mental health. That's the number one greatest challenge. But you know, our greatest success in this term, we've had a lot of successes, but I would say the greatest success we had was developing the Homewood Village. We developed 40 and then added 8 units. So we created 40 in 2024, they opened. And in 2025, we opened an additional 8 to bring it to 48 units of low barrier housing for our vulnerable population. And for sure, without a doubt, that is that will be the legacy of this term. Creating housing that, you know, isn't a tent, handed out, it's a solid house. It may be small and it's communal, but there is a bed and a desk and lights and heat and air conditioning in the summer and washroom and laundry facilities and all of the things that you need to start your road to recovery. There's counselors and all different types of supports and medical supports provided within that the compound of Homewood Village. And we saw a 11% drop in homelessness in our downtown year over year.
0: Whoa.
1: Which is a great result. We've seen dramatic decreases in property crimes in our downtown. Yeah. And those didn't come from adding bylaw officers or adding RCMP, which we did. But I think the real positive results came from providing housing and supports. You know, it doesn't get the attention that it should from a lot in the community. A lot of people say that we haven't done much, or some say anything for our vulnerable population. But I would argue that we have done more than I've seen happening in Campbell River in multiple years or terms of municipal government. So that will for sure be the number one best thing that happened for our community. We will open up a new swimming pool, and we'll have 4 new ball fields and all of those really nice to have things. But that village will improve the lives of 48 individuals.
0: Yeah, that's so powerful. You know, the scriptures, the Bible talks so much about helping the poor and the widows and the orphans. In fact, the Bible says that's pure religion, is helping the widows and orphans. So on behalf of the Christian community here in Campbell River, we would like to say thank you, Mr. Mayor, and we honor you. And we finally got you in studio. You told me that Terry's been trying for a while, hey?
1: Terry's been trying to get me over here for 4 years. So, you know, I thank Terry for his patience. And it wasn't that I didn't want to walk across the street. We just never got our times connected to make it happen.
2: I know you're really busy. I see your truck coming in and out constantly as you go off to new business.
1: So I appreciate Terry's patience, and I'm happy that we finally got it done. We managed to do it before the end of the term, and hopefully we'll get to do this again in the next term.
0: Yes. Oh, yes. Well, actually, we've got breaking news here at Spirit FM 88.7 here in Campbell River. I think the mayor is about to make an announcement about what's coming up.
1: Well, I haven't announced yet, but I will be running again in the 2026 election.
0: Yeah.
1: In October. So hopefully we can get lots of people out and have support and continue to do the good work that I believe we've been doing, and keep the focus on the community and our vulnerable population.
0: Absolutely, yeah. So you heard it here first, folks. Or we're breaking news here at Spirit FM, Terry. How about that? And if you

0: If you haven't got a chance to come in studio, we invite you to the open house, 1691 Island Highway in Campbellton, right across from, you guessed it, Associated Tire, best tires in town. And we have an open house, and it's going to run until 3 o'clock. We've got live musicians. But Terry, why don't you finish out this segment with just a word about the mayor, and then a quick prayer, and then we'll throw it back out to the lobby.
1: Well, I had the privilege. Oh, my goodness. My bulletin board just about killed me here.
0: We're going to go out with a bang here.
1: Oh, my gosh. Anyway, I had the privilege of doing the video for city council for 15 years. And I've got to say, folks, that this council that is in now with our mayor, Hermit Dahl, is the best of the best. It's been amazing. And the changes, yes, you can see the changes right on the street. And the challenges, I watched them working through the challenges too. But the Bible says, you know, the wisdom comes from the Lord. So we're going to pray for you, Kermit, if that's okay. And so, Father in heaven, we thank you for Kermit. We thank you for the city council and all the staff that work so hard in our city right now. And we are praying, Lord, for your goodness and grace and blessing on them all and on Kermit and his family and his business. And Father, we especially pray for that gift of wisdom that you will inspire. And maybe they don't know it's you, but it comes to mind, the things that are the good things to do, the ways to solve problems, the way things can be turned around or made better, or thank God for all of the funding that comes in. I know our city staff is so good at that. Lord, we thank you for them, and we pray for them in Jesus' name. Amen.
0: Amen. Amen. Thank you so much, Mr. Mayor. We're going to throw to the lobby here in just a moment.
2: Okay.
0: We appreciate you coming in. I know you're a busy guy, and now you got a campaign to get started. Thank you so much, and we appreciate your support with the door prizes. God bless you, Mr. Mayor.
3: Thank you.
0: All right.
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0: I find a tremendous interest today in Jesus Christ. Who is Jesus Christ? What is he really like? What did he claim? Millions around the world today are asking, who is Jesus? What could he do in this decade of the 90s for us? And Jesus himself asked the question, who do men say that I am? And that question is of tremendous importance, because the answer to it affects every one of us that are here today and affects all the nations of the world. It affects our future. It affects where you're going to be 100 years from today. And he said, I am the resurrection and the life. He that believeth in me, though he were dead, yet shall he live. But first you have to come through that narrow gate and walk down that narrow road to eternal life.
1: To find out more about beginning a personal relationship with Jesus Christ, call 1-888-

0: Reason to believe. Evidence proving God and the Bible. Exhibit 13A.
1: One of the best evidences of the validity of the Bible surrounds the nation of Israel. Ezekiel 37 in the Bible describes a valley of dry bones representing Israel. That chapter indicates that in the last days, Israel will once again come back to life and be phenomenally prosperous. Before 1948, Israel as a country didn't even exist. Since then, Israel has become an unprecedented economic miracle. Their gross domestic product is bigger than Egypt, Syria, Lebanon, and Jordan combined. Israeli-based companies are many of the world's leaders on the NASDAQ. They're one of the world's largest exporters of polished diamonds. Israel is poised to be one of the 10 wealthiest nations in the world. The Bible predicted that in the last days, Israel would begin from nowhere and with God's blessing become the envy of the world. If you need to see to believe, look at Ezekiel 38. Then look at the astounding success of the nation of Israel.
0: One more reason to believe.
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What makes an effective Christian leader today? Is it charisma? Is it communication? Oratorial skills? Well, God's view of an effective leader has nothing to do with these qualities. It may be part of an effective leader. However, the core attribute of a Christian leader is his integrity with God and his obedience to follow him. When this happens, God manifests his power in and through that leader. Moses was effective because he was willing to obey the commands God gave him. When Moses did this, God manifested his presence in him. The result was the people followed. They followed because they saw God working in and through the man. They saw that this man was worthy of following because God's anointing was on him. When people see the Lord's power manifested in your life, they will have a healthy fear of the Lord. They will look at you and say, "This person has something I don't have, and that's worthy of more investigation." Your challenge is to seek the Lord with your whole heart. That will result in God's power being manifested in the daily activity of your life. When this happens, you can expect others to be drawn to what they see in you. The problem with many Christians today is that non-Christians see nothing different about the way they live that motivates the unsaved to desire faith. What makes you different than your neighbor? Is your experience with God noticeably different from that of the man next door? If you're not experiencing regular encounters with God, it's time to ask why not. We don't live day to day for the next spiritual experience, but we should see byproducts of a life centered in God that is reflected in fruit from his presence in our life. That's from Oz Hillman.

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You've heard the Bible story about God parting the Red Sea, but have you ever faced your own Red Sea in life? An impossible situation in front and other threats at your back? Moses was just a shepherd in the desert when he received the call of God to deliver the nation of Israel from slavery. God worked miracles and God created disasters for Pharaoh so that he insisted the Israelites get out of his country. Ever felt like that? Like you were home free? Then disaster strikes. After Pharaoh let them go, he changed his mind and sent his army after them. With the sea in front and the world's mightiest army behind them, it was a dead end for Israel. Then God simply parted the waters and they walked across, and he closed the sea behind them, and the threat was literally destroyed. If you're facing a threat behind you and an impossible situation in front of you, then you are in the perfect position for the hand of God to part your Red Sea. You just might have to wait a while. Read the story of the parting of the Red Sea in Exodus in the Bible. Then prepare for God to part the Red Seas in your life.

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0: Reason to believe. Evidence proving God and the Bible. Exhibit 13A.
1: One of the best evidences of the validity of the Bible surrounds the nation of Israel. Ezekiel 37 in the Bible describes a valley of dry bones representing Israel. That chapter indicates that in the last days, Israel will once again come back to life and be phenomenally prosperous. Before 1948, Israel as a country didn't even exist. Since then, Israel has become an unprecedented economic miracle. Their gross domestic product is bigger than Egypt, Syria, Lebanon, and Jordan combined. Israeli-based companies are many of the world's leaders on the NASDAQ. They're one of the world's largest exporters of polished diamonds. Israel is poised to be one of the 10 wealthiest nations in the world. The Bible predicted that in the last days, Israel would begin from nowhere and with God's blessing become the envy of the world. If you need to see to believe, look at Ezekiel 38. Then look at the astounding success of the nation of Israel.
0: One more reason to believe.
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0: It's almost back to school time. 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
1: This summer, you are invited to a unique and special event. 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It's a rendezvous with God. You see, when you're surrounded by the noise and bright lights of the world, it's just hard to see and hear. But under the stars, you can ponder the endless galaxies, planets, and the amazing mind that created them. Come out soon. God

0: 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I am Al Torres and I am sitting in for Joseph Koh. 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
1: My name is Andreas. I have a son and wife who are Muslim. 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Then, my wife and son left me. 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I finally came to see that God is good and He loves me. I experienced His loving touch. This

0: 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But then my father died and my mother remarried a Muslim man. So, even though I abandoned my first faith, God was good to me. 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Your counselors helped me to recommit my life to Christ. Now, I just want to grow in my faith with God.
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0: Bible tracks
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0: It's almost back to school time. 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

Hey, Bible readers, I'm Tara Lee Cobble, and I'm your host for The God Shot on 88.7 Spirit FM. John bore witness about him and cried out, "This was he of whom I said, 'He who comes after me ranks before me because he was before me.'" John 1:15. This passage is talking about who Jesus is. One of the first people to recognize Jesus as the Messiah was John the Baptist, who also happened to be Jesus' cousin. John the Baptist started his ministry before Jesus did, and he spent his days telling people that the Messiah would be showing up on the scene soon. John didn't promote his own ministry. In fact, he acknowledged that Jesus' ministry was superior to his because Jesus was preaching about himself. John also pointed out that Jesus has always existed. John was slightly older than Jesus in age, but Jesus is eternal because Jesus is God. He existed before he was born in a manger, and he still exists now, reigning in heaven. He's our eternal king, and he's where the joy is. To hear The God Shot again or to share it with friends, go to spiritfm.ca and click the God Shot link.

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3: In 1980, Texaco began drilling for oil in a lake in Louisiana. After a few hours, they noticed a whirlpool forming in the water, and the entire 1,300-acre lake began to disappear. Then the ground around began caving in, forming a massive sinkhole that destroyed 5 houses, 9 barges, 8 tugboats, 2 oil rigs, and everything else within a half mile. Nobody told them that there was a large abandoned salt mine nearby. Another example of
1: a little mistake
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4: Okay, so sometimes you are going to blunder. 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The Bible talks a lot about getting a fresh start. It's there for you when you make
1: little mistakes
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1: Hi, it's Darren Marlar with another Power Charge. Do you have periskidvidecatriophobia? If so, then this month is a nasty one for you. Periskidvidecatriophobia is a fear of Friday the 13th. Seems kind of silly to be afraid of an ordinary day. The 13th day of the month is bound to land on a Friday every once in a while, but some people, they get so worked up about it, they have to see a psychologist. They really do think that Friday the 13th is unlucky, and they can't face it without professional help. Unfortunately, our society has many odd superstitions. One athlete refuses to eat anything but chicken on game day. Others are concerned about lucky numbers, avoiding stepping on certain lines on the field, or having the same seat on the bench all the time. But in reality, superstitions should hold no power over us. It's God that has the power over us, and His omniscience is not bound by anything man might try to place on Him. That includes luck, bad or good. We need to be devoted to an all-powerful God, not an all-powerless superstition. A Power Charge.

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1: from James 5:16. 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
1: Okay, time for the news now. And first, a congratulation to the North Island Cubs baseball team of Campbell River. They claimed a Western Canada title, beating Saskatchewan's East Central Red Sox 6-4 in the game. And so, wow, right here in Campbell River, the Campbell River Cubs have captured the Western Canadian U18 baseball title. Congratulations. Another in a series of break-ins has taken place here in Campbell River. This time, the butcher shop and targeted on Dogwood Street. And it's the Smith and Lee local butcher. About 2 a.m. Friday, someone gained entry by punching through the butcher shop's front door and helped themselves, according to the surveillance video, to the meat in the front case and then an e-bike, and decided then to leave. There's been these break-ins and vandalisms taking place. It's not the only one at the butcher, but several others downtown as well. And also, if you have any information about that, you're asked to contact the RCMP. Quite an announcement coming from Ottawa. They're going to spend $50 million to build 3 BC salmon hatcheries to help the situation here. Fisheries Notions Canada says the project will be on traditional First Nation territory operated by the local nation. The largest one, $38 million for the construction of the Upper Fraser River Salmon Conservation Hatchery near the confluence of Natchetkuin Fraser River in Prince George, BC. And so there we go. So hopefully more sockeye coming along. Let's move on to Mission Network News.
2: I'm Ruth Kramer with Mission Network News. A gospel worker's on the run in Pakistan following a military intelligence raid on recording studios operated by FMI. FMI's Nehemiah says security forces confiscated studio equipment.
3: This is not a simple ministry inconvenience. It's a matter of personal safety and survival.
2: The believer who operated the studio and coordinated projects for FMI is nowhere to be found. Thankfully,
3: before Labiu fled for his safety, he was able to secure the external memory device containing important Christian recordings and ministry content. This gives us hope that the work invested in these recordings has not been completely lost or compromised.
2: Now that you know, will you pray?
3: Please pray for Labib's immediate safety and protection from those seeking to harm him.
2: And what if you never knew that God could understand your prayers? According to Rob Myers of Door International, that's the experience of many in the deaf community, one of the most marginalized and unreached people groups with the gospel.
4: Many deaf people, because they always have to access the gospel through a hearing person, they assume that they have no direct access to God, that they can't pray to God because God doesn't understand sign language.
2: But perspectives change when they experience a sign language Bible. The story of God sending Moses to deliver his people, a man who couldn't speak well, has assured many deaf believers that they have a purpose. Pray that the deaf learn that God loves them and wants them to have access to him. Find your place in the story at missionnews.org. 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So by giving to Mission Network News, you enable us to keep the stories of God's kingdom coming. And together, the Great Commission happens. 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That's missionnews.org. I'm Ruth Kramer.
1: Well, changing forecast, ever-changing forecast, and here for Tuesday, not the rain and the thunder and lightning, till a possibility of it tonight. And then tomorrow, now a sunny forecast for Wednesday, 23 degrees there, and then overnight rain getting into Thursday and Friday with rain.

rain. About 23 degrees tomorrow, 20 Thursday, 19 Friday. Rain. Not a big chance. 70% Thursday, 30 Friday. And then sun comes back Saturday. Stick around for commentary coming in a bit.

On Friday night, Canadian Prime Minister Mark Carney pulled his negotiators out of trade talks with the United States and called them home. The only thing that wasn't clear from Carney's remarks is what the war is actually all about. Well, Julian Assange had an answer ready. He posted, "Carney suspended trade talks to influence the U.S. midterm elections. Carney takes his marching orders from the DNC. He's betting the entire farm on the Democrats taking control of Congress." Well, Assange is onto something the entire corporate press missed, because this was never about tariffs. Mark Carney doesn't take his marching orders from the DNC. He answers to something much higher up the food chain.

0: straight from the heart of Christian artist Jeremy Kemp.
1: You know, in Acts 20:24, it says, "But none of these things move me, nor do I count my life dear to myself, that I may finish this race with joy in the ministry that was set before me and testify the gospel of the grace of God." And what really stood out to me was not counting my life dear to myself. We live in a very selfish society. And recently, God called us to go over to Kyrgyzstan and to do an outreach in a country that's never had an outreach. It's predominantly Muslim, and they weren't happy we were there, and we had a lot of opposition. And I had to come to grips with laying my rights down of comfort, of my life possibly. I mean, there's a lot of things that really came to grips with reality for me. I called my wife weeping, saying, "Okay, all right, this, you know, I don't know what's going to happen, but I know that God's called me to not count my life dear to myself, because it's not my own anyway. I've been crucified with Christ. I no longer live, but it's Christ who lives in me."
0: Jeremy Kemp, straight from the heart. 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

People might ask, how do I live? How do I walk with God so that I can receive His blessing and His protection and His watching over my life? Well, there's lots of things written in the Bible about this, but let me just talk to you about Psalm 112. Because it's pretty clear here. Blessed is the man that fears the Lord and greatly delights in His commandments. This fear is an awesome reverence. It holds him in highest respect, like you would the very greatest man in your life, maybe your father or a leader. And it is greatly delighting in everything he says, all his commandments. You do this for the Lord. You do this to the Lord. You read his word. You follow his commandments. You're careful to do what he says. It says your offspring will be mighty on the earth, and the generation of the upright will be blessed. And prosperity and welfare will be in your house, and righteousness will endure forever. It also tells you if you fear the Lord and greatly revere and delight in His commandments, light will arise in the darkness, upright, gracious, compassionate, and it will be well with you because you are generous and you lend and conduct your affairs with perfect justice. If you're a person who fears the Lord and greatly delights in His commandments, you won't be moved by adversity, but instead you'll stand strong and righteous with God, and it will be everlasting. You won't be afraid of evil tidings. Your heart will be firmly trusting and fixed and leaning on and confident in the Lord. Your heart will be established and steady and not afraid. In fact, when you have enemies, you'll wait and see what God's going to do about it. If you fear the Lord and greatly delight in His commandments and do them, then your heart will be established. You distribute freely to the poor and needy. You stand righteously. Your strength increases with honor. In fact, the hand of God becomes so evident in your life, the wicked begin to envy you and are grieved and get angry, it says here, and gnash their teeth against you. They don't like righteous people prospering, but it says their desire will perish. They will perish and come to nothing. All of that because you choose. You take responsibility for your life to fear the Lord, to hold everything about Him, knowing Him, walking with Him, pleasing Him in the highest respect. That's called the fear of the Lord. And everything He says, as you read the Word of God, all His commands, all His ways, all His character, delight you greatly. And so those results will be yours. You start by exalting His Son, who He sent to die on the cross for you, that your sins might be removed and cleansed, that His own Spirit and presence might come into your heart and life, that you would be enabled to follow Him just the way Psalm 112 says. And then you listen to the great shepherd. You know His voice, you follow Him. Will you do that today? Will you start right now? Will you take responsibility? Will you be a person fearing the Lord from this point on? I pray you will. This word is for you.

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1: We have a very special guest here in studio, and the owner or the founder of Associated Tire, and the mayor of Campbell River. So let's put your hands together and honor our mayor. Hey. Well, go ahead, introduce Thanks. Yourself.
2: Thanks, Dan. Kermit Dahl. I'm the, like you said, I'm the owner and operator in partnership with my son across the street at Associated Tire, and the mayor of Campbell River since November of 2022.
1: Amazing. So how long have you lived in Campbell River?
2: 41 years. Moved here in November of 1985.
1: Oh, wow. So you're a long timer. You're not just a Johnny come lately.
2: Nope. We've been here for a long time. My wife and I moved here when we were 19 and just newly married. We've had two kids here and raised them in Campbell River. And just been here working and trying to contribute to our community.
1: Yeah, so tell us, well, we might as well start with your name because people might be curious on the name. So your last name is D-A-H-L?
2: Yeah, Dahl. It's a Danish name, and so is Kermit, actually. So both first and last name are Danish.
1: That's very good. So you're literally right across the street from Spirit FM, the studio. And I was there yesterday. I met your son, and you guys were so generous to donate one of the prizes today. And it's one of those kind of mini RC cars. And we're so grateful for that. Thank you so much. And Terry even tells me he gets his tires from you.
3: Yeah. Best tires in town.
1: There you go. Best tires in town. Hey, we're looking for some sponsorship. but tell us what it's like to be the mayor of Campbell River. You said in August or in 2022 is when you became the mayor.
2: Yeah, November of 2022. I was sworn in as the mayor. And, it's a job that you really have to be passionate about because you're going to have really great days and then there's going to be some that are not so great.
1: Yeah.
2: And if you can keep off social media, it definitely makes it easier to have great days.
1: Oh, wow. So Campbell River isn't unique. There are, you have some detractors or the kids would say haters.
2: Oh, yes. I have my share.
1: So how does that affect you and your family? Like how do you cope with that?
2: I just try to stay off of social media and recognize that you're not going to make everybody happy in everything that you do. You just have to be focused on the community and doing what you believe is the best for the community and hope that the majority of people can see that that's your motivation.
1: Yeah. So we the Bible teaches, of course, this is a Christian music station, so we refer to the Bible all day, every day. And the Bible encourages Christians, commands, if you will, for us to pray for our leaders. So whether it's a mayor, a premier, prime minister, whether we agree with their politics or not, right? We may not agree with all your politics, but that's okay. From what I've heard from Terry, I think we have lots in common. He's told me a lot of the good things that you've done here in the community. But at the end, we'd like to pray for you and ask God to bless you and your family, your business, your children. And then so it is an election year. So this isn't a publicity stunt or a way to get you more votes. I mean, we just wanted to actually honor you for your service. Sometimes it can be a thankless job, as you say. And sometimes, you know, you have the haters and the detractors. But we want to just thank you for serving your community, both in your business and in your position of mayor. I want to ask you just as we wrap up here another question about what over the years of being mayor, what were your kind of your biggest challenges and maybe some of your biggest successes throughout your tenure?
2: Well, our biggest challenges for sure are our vulnerable population and like everywhere dealing with addiction and homelessness and mental health. That's the number.

0: So we added, we created 40 in 2024, they opened. And in 2025, we opened an additional 8 to bring it to 48 units of low barrier housing for our vulnerable population. And for sure, without a doubt, that is the that will be the legacy of this term. Creating housing that, you know, isn't a tent handed out. It's a solid house. It may be small and it's communal, but there is a bed and a desk and lights and heat and air conditioning in the summer and washroom and laundry facilities and all of the things that you need to start your road to recovery. There's counselors and all different types of supports and medical supports provided within that the compound of Homewood Village. And we saw a 11% drop in homelessness in our downtown year over year.
1: Whoa.
0: Which is a great result. We've seen dramatic decreases in property crimes in our downtown. And those didn't come from adding bylaw officers or adding RCMP, which we did. But I think the real positive results came from providing housing and supports. You know, it doesn't get the attention that it should from a lot in the community. A lot of people say that we haven't done much, or some say anything for our vulnerable population. But I would say, I would argue that we have done more than I've seen happening in Campbell River in multiple years or terms of municipal government. So that will for sure be the number one best thing that happened for our community. We, you know, we will open up a new swimming pool and we'll have 4 new ball fields and all of those really nice to have things. But that village will improve the lives of 48 individuals.
1: Yeah, that's so powerful. You know, the scriptures, the Bible talks so much about helping the poor and the widows and the orphans. In fact, the Bible says that that's pure religion, is helping the widows and orphans. So on behalf of the Christian community here in Campbell River, we would like to say thank you, Mr. Mayor, and we honor you. And we finally got you in studio. You told me that Terry's been trying for a while, hey?
0: Terry's been trying to get me over here for 4 years. So, you know, I thank Terry for his patience. And it wasn't that I didn't want to walk across the street. We just never got our times connected to make it happen.
2: I know you're so really busy. I see your truck coming in and out constantly as you go off to new business.
0: So I appreciate Terry's patience, and I'm happy that we finally got it done. We managed to do it before the end of the term, and hopefully we'll get to do this again in the next term.
1: Yes. Oh, yes. Well, actually, we've got breaking news here at Spirit FM 88.7 here in Campbell River. I think the mayor is about to make an announcement about what's coming up.
0: Well, I haven't announced yet, but I will be running again in the 2026 election.
1: Yeah.
0: In October. So hopefully we can get lots of people out and have support and continue to do the good work that I believe we've been doing, and keep the focus on the community and our vulnerable population.
1: Absolutely. Yeah. So you heard it here first, folks, or we're breaking news here at Spirit FM. Yeah. Terry, how about that? And if you haven't got a chance to come in studio, we invite you to the open house, 1691 Island Highway in Campbellton. Right across from, you guessed it, Associated Tire, best tires in town. And we have an open house, and it's going to run until 3 o'clock. We've got live musicians. But Terry, why don't you finish out this segment with just a word about the mayor, and then a quick prayer, and then we'll throw it back out to the lobby.
3: Well, I had the privilege to... Oh, my goodness. My bulletin board just about killed me here.
1: We're going to go out with a bang here.
3: Oh, my goodness. Anyway... I had the privilege of doing the video for city council for 15 years, and I've got to say, folks, that this council that is in now with our mayor, Hermit Dahl, is the best of the best. It's been amazing, and the changes, yes, you can see the changes right on the street, and the challenges, I watched them working through the challenges, too. But the Bible says, you know, the wisdom comes from the Lord, so we're going to pray for you, Kermit, if that's okay.

0: And so, Father in heaven, we thank you for Kermit. We thank you for the city council and all the staff that work so hard in our city right now. And we are praying, Lord, for your goodness and grace and blessing on them all and on Kermit and his family and his business. And Father, we especially pray for that gift of wisdom that you will inspire. And maybe they don't know it's you, but it comes to mind, the things that are the good things to do, the ways to solve problems, the way things can be turned around or made better, or thank God for all of the funding that comes in. I know our city staff is so good at that. Lord, we thank you for them, and we pray for them in Jesus' name. Amen.
1: Amen. Amen. Thank you so much, Mr. Mayor. We're going to throw to the lobby here in just a moment.
2: Okay.
1: We appreciate you coming in. I know you're a busy guy, and now you got a campaign to get started. Thank you so much, and we appreciate your support with the door prizes. God bless you, Mr. Mayor.
3: Thank you.
1: All right.
0: Thank you, Kirby.

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1: Philippians 4, verse 7 says, "And the peace of God, which transcends all understanding, will guard your hearts and minds in Christ Jesus." Paul was imprisoned as he wrote this letter to the church at Philippi. And isn't it interesting that the prisoner was encouraging the free people not to be anxious about anything? In fact, he says, "This peace will guard our hearts and minds." Think of the peace of God as an armed guard who stands at attention outside of our hearts and minds, guarding our mental and emotional well-being. The Apostle Paul had learned how to be at peace regardless of his external circumstances, and that's the kind of peace God wants for His people.
0: Heartbeat is brought to you by the Salvation Army.

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Yeah, good morning, Pat Barrett there, and you're listening to me, Terry, here at the radio station, live and in color here in the morning, about 8:45 right now. I got everything flung wide open here, trying to cool the studio down a bit. I had the air conditioner on in the actual studio part. You know, the computer's heated up pretty good, but feels comfy in here right now, that's for sure. And we're supposed to start getting a bit of rain in tonight, I think it is. Let me see. I'm just updating my forecast. Yep, rain in tonight, and then Thursday and Friday, rain. Even some lightning, 20 degrees or so. Get this, a Friday night going down to 11. Not sure why it's going so cold all of a sudden, but there you go. Coming up on the end of the year here, of course. Let me see. The 30th is Saturday, the first is on Tuesday, and then Labor Day this year is a bit late. It's on Monday, what is it, the 7th? Yeah. Okay, let's see what else I got going on here. The blessing of the Lord makes rich, the Bible says, and he adds no sorrow with it. You know that word riches, meaning riches? You know, you can have riches that are sorrowful riches. They make you miserable. You're always worried about them. But God just provides. I remember years ago, I would say to the Lord, you know, I don't want to be rich, but I would like to have things to enjoy. And that's just exactly what God did. I mean, I don't have a great interest in being rich, but he always promises to provide enough. You know, that's promised in the Old Testament and the New Testament. And things to enjoy, and we wanted to go camping there. We'd done that off and on with various machines over the years, and it was 12 years ago about. I sold off a little Bigfoot camper, just a little 17-foot trailer, which we wanted to take grandkids, and couldn't do that, so I'd sold it for cheap to another Christian guy. And I sat in this thing before it was going, and I said, Lord, I would really like a fifth wheel. And I'd like it to be like this, and here's the layout, and here's the windows, and all the space, and all the stuff, and everything else. And at the end of the prayer, I added, oh, and I'd like it for free. And guess what? Within a couple of weeks, God had actually provided me a free fifth wheel. That's the one we got now. I didn't even go looking for it. My friend Dirk get a hold of me and says, my neighbor's wanting to give away his fifth wheel. Went up, and there it was. I walked into the thing, and I went, oh, my goodness, this is everything I said, you see. God is good. He does things like that for you, and he's wonderful. So you can receive things from the Lord like that. But if you're into covetousness in the New Testament, actually, I think it's James that says, you ask and do not receive because you ask to spend it on your lust. In other words, it's not a righteous desire. It's a carnal desire. It's not, you know, God wants to give us good things. But you don't receive it because it's a lusty thing. Huh. How about that? It says in Proverbs, don't envy the wicked. Don't covet his riches. Evil man has no future. His light will be snuffed out. My son, watch your step before the Lord and the King, and don't be associated with radicals, for you'll go down with them in the sudden disaster, and who knows where you're going to end up. Huh. Anyway, lots there in my Living Bible, which I'm carting around with me because I enjoy reading it, from 51 years ago. Can you believe that? My goodness. Okay. Let's go on to some more music here. What do we got coming up? Well, you know what? I'm going to put something up that's new. What have I got that's new here? Should we do Canadian or let's do a new Canadian one. All I Am Is Yours. How about that? From Hope Alive. That's Canadian. Just put it in there in the start of August.

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1: From His fullness, we have all received grace upon grace. For the law was given through Moses, grace and truth came through Jesus Christ. John 1:16-17. Jesus is the fullness of God and the fullness of man, all in one being. And God says this is grace upon grace to us. Grace is when we get something we don't deserve. We don't deserve to receive the kind of relationship we have with God. We could never earn it. The law of God reveals that to us. Moses brought us the Old Testament laws, and by the way, there aren't just 10 of them. There are roughly 613. These laws serve civil purposes by restraining sin in the world. They reveal God's perfection and our imperfection, and they help Christ followers be conformed to the image of Christ. But we can't live up to His perfect law. We need the grace and truth of Jesus. And thank God He gives it. He's where the joy is.
0: To hear The God Shot again or to share it with friends, go to spiritfm.ca and click the God Shot link.

Yeah, there's the sword dance, and you're listening to me, Terry, here. I've got the sword of the spirit in my hand, the word of God, right here. And like I've been telling you, I have been enjoying reading from my Living Bible translation again. It's been great. Boy, I reached in my night table last night for something. And I pulled out this book I had in there, which is my 2020 prophetic journal. And now this may be, I'm not sure what year this 2021 maybe. I'm not sure. I'll look where it started. Yeah, February, March, April, May, June, July, and anyway, up to October. So this is just before COVID kicked in. But it's interesting what God was talking to me about there. I had prophecies like crazy right there. And one of the ones, America, people who love me and people who hate me, and the rulers who say, this is a grand meal, let us feast on their wealth. Of course, that's what happened. Biden came in. The people will be delivered, enjoy the fruit of their labor. Well, you rulers will become their slaves. Well, that process is underway. How can you do that, you ask? This is the Lord saying. So you see the grape? You see how it is squeezed, and then the skin bursts, and the juice run out? So I will squeeze America, and the skin is those who would keep all for themselves. But they're squeezed now and shall burst, and I will pour out what is good and flavorful for a blessing. Well, that, see, they're bringing back all their manufacturing and everything. Man. And then I went on to prophesy about Canada. Oh, Canada, you are a perverted Canada. You are such a mixture. You have perverse leaders riding behind the wicked rulers of the world to drink the sins they commit. I am

plan for Canada is not finished, and I will use you as a fragrance of life to the world. The new leaders, I take it as Christian leaders, will carry that spirit. How will you do this, you ask? Behold, the First Nations, my people of the Spirit, they don't know me, but I've put a hunger in them, and they will seek me. They cannot say church because of the perversions, but it is me they want, and I will come and raise them up. Stand with them in faith. And then the Lord spoke me again about America. Now, this is 2020. You have turned my blessings into idols. Therefore, I will strip away my blessings that you may come back to me. Repent and return to me. For a long time you sought me with all your heart. Now your heart set on your idols. Return to me and I will return to you. Wow. Wow, it's interesting. Interesting, some of these prophecies that I wrote in 2020. Well, I'm looking at that and going, well, that's what happened. The next 4 years were Biden. The next 4 years is a draining of the wealth. The next 4 years was, I didn't know it, but literally idolatry as they dedicated the government of the United States to the Indian god Brahma in prayers in Congress at the opening of that government. Indian didn't know that. So that's, now it's being overturned, and America has been dedicated back to Christ there in the spring in that event they had. And meantime, was like the grape being squeezed until the skin burst. That's what happened down there. It's going to happen here, too. We're in the grape squeeze stage right now. Oh, man. But the Lord rules the nations. That's what the Bible says. Jesus Christ rules the nations. That's what the Bible says. He's the ruler. New Testament says Jesus Christ is the ruler of the kings of the earth. And that's what's happening. So how's he ruler? Like, is he right there in front of them? No, that's not what's going on. He overrides them. And as we find out in Daniel, he raises up one, he brings down another. He brings one in, brings one out. And God is at work in the midst of all this chaos we're going through right now with, this thing with Trump and Carney. And I'm not at war with the United States. Maybe Carney's at war with the United States because he's a globalist. He doesn't want what Trump's bringing in. I'm not at war with the United States. And well, I don't think Canadians are at war with the United States. Some are. Some got the Trump derangement syndrome. But, 70% of our exports are, and we got family there and everything. No, this upheaval has got something cooking in the background. It's a spiritual battle that's going on. But God's at work in it all. Thank God. Thank you, Lord, for it. We got to see from a throne perspective. That's a good thing to have. Throne. I'm seated with Christ in the heavenly places. If I'm seated with Christ in heavenly places, I ask the Lord, give me your perspective on things. Not my perspective, not the world's perspective. Your perspective. I want to know yours. Isn't that good? And you can ask him for that for whatever. And then when he starts to try to reveal those things to you, what happens is they come clashing in with your own your own prejudice, your own ideas, your own this or that. But the Lord has good things. That's for sure. Okay. I've been talking long enough, I think. And we're going to come to Michael Land coming next on Spirit FM.

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People might ask, how do I live? How do I walk with God so that I can receive His blessing and His protection and His watching over my life? Well, there's lots of things written in the Bible about this, but let me just talk to you about Psalm 112. Because it's pretty clear here. Blessed is the man that fears the Lord and greatly delights in His commandments. This fear is an awesome reverence. It holds him in highest respect, like you would the very greatest man in your life, maybe your father or a leader. And it is greatly delighting in everything he says, all his commandments. You do this for the Lord. You do this to the Lord. You read his word. You follow his commandments. You're careful to do what he says. It says your offspring will be mighty on the earth, and the generation of the upright will be blessed. And prosperity and welfare will be in your house, and righteousness will endure forever. It also tells you if you fear the Lord and greatly revere and delight in His commandments, light will arise in the darkness, upright, gracious, compassionate, and it will be well with you because you are generous and you lend and conduct your affairs with perfect justice. If you're a person who fears the Lord and greatly delights in His commandments, you won't be moved by adversity, but instead you'll stand strong and righteous with God, and it will be everlasting. You won't be afraid of evil tidings. Your heart will be firmly trusting and fixed and leaning on and confident in the Lord. Your heart will be established and steady and not afraid. In fact, when you have enemies, you'll wait and see what God's going to do about it. If you fear the Lord and greatly delight in His commandments and do them, then your heart will be established. You distribute freely to the poor and needy. You stand righteously. Your strength increases with honor. In fact, the hand of God becomes so evident in your life, the wicked begin to envy you and are grieved and get angry, it says here, and gnash their teeth against you. They don't like righteous people prospering, but it says their desire will perish, they will perish and come to nothing.

0: All of that because you choose. You take responsibility for your life to fear the Lord, to hold everything about Him, knowing Him, walking with Him, pleasing Him in the highest respect. That's called the fear of the Lord. And everything He says, as you read the Word of God, all His commands, all His ways, all His character, delight you greatly. And so those results will be yours. You start by exalting His Son, who He sent to die on the cross for you, that your sins might be removed and cleansed, that His own Spirit and presence might come into your heart and life, that you would be enabled to follow Him just the way Psalm 112 says. And then you listen to the Great Shepherd. You know His voice, you follow Him. Will you do that today? Will you start right now? Will you take responsibility? Will you be a person fearing the Lord from this point on? I pray you will. This word is for you.
1: It's almost back to school time. 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

And that is Plum. Plum good. It's Plum. And one drop. Isn't that good? One drop of the Savior's blood. Of course, it's the Son of God's blood. It's perfect. It's holy. It's Him. And that is able to save to the uttermost. Christ saves to the uttermost. I think that's amazing. Five weapons for a Christian, you know. There is great power in the name of Jesus. His name is higher than any other. And it's Christ yesterday, today, and forever the same. Number two, the blood of Jesus protects our body, soul, and spirit. Through His blood, we're made whole. Number three, by the word of God, the enemy will flee. You flee. Isn't that interesting? You know, raise up the word of God. The word of God, every word of God proves true. I read to that scripture to you the other day. Number four, if you lift your hands in praising the Lord, you'll feel the oppression and discouragement and Satan and all that stuff leave you. He'll just lift off. Praise to the Lord. I might just grab my guitar and praise. And finally, if you yield and then pray in tongues, pray in that the spiritual language God gives you. If you're baptized in the Holy Spirit, you got a spiritual language. Demon spirit, they can't stand it. That's why they don't want you to do it. I pray in tongues every day. Pray in the Spirit. I wake up and start praying in the Spirit. I don't know what I'm saying. My spirit knows what I'm saying. My spirit is joined to the Holy Spirit. And then the power of God gives my spirit the language that can work out through my mouth. Even though my mind doesn't see, normally your mind is controlling your tongue. You learn a language. But what if your spirit learned a language? And then you could pray and things according to the will of God. That's sort of how the Holy Spirit gives us a prayer language. So, ooh, shala banduki sandale kada shundo doti anda sala tambakusha. Thank you, Jesus. I remember when I first received that, I didn't think it was anything. My mom was encouraging me, and I didn't think it was anything. Because it was too easy. I said, that can't be it. It's too easy. But it was brand new to me. But it's too easy. And then I started listening to it, and I went, oh, my goodness, these are words. This has syntax. This has structure. I might repeat exactly the same phrases again, these weird jumbled phrases. Sometimes a language would dramatically change, and it would be a bunch of sounds even that I don't normally make. And I'd say, whoa, and it would be a different kind of prayer. And that's how I finally knew, like, this is the real deal. And as I would do it, I could feel the presence of God increase, just like I do right now. So, yeah, these five things, five weapons, the name of Jesus, the blood of Jesus, the word of God, lifting your hands in praise and praying in tongues or praying in the Spirit. Apply them today.

It's almost back to school time. Kids moan, parents rejoice. But for many in our community, this is just another financial burden. School supplies are not cheap, and the dollars are already stretched with rent and groceries to feed the little ones. Discovery Community Church is inviting you to be part of the solution. 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

Here we go. Oh, I was reading earlier there some prophecy coming in from my journal that I found in my night table. That I've got a bunch of them. You know, I keep a journal. Sometimes it's slow and I go for months not writing stuff or weeks not writing stuff. And other times there's a big burst. But here in the fall of 2020, there's a burst. I messed it up, guys. I said that was before COVID. No, it's the year COVID started, right? But anyway, I just went to another entry just a bit longer, October 15th, 2020. We are all sick. Megan got in the van worse, and I'm having what feels like a bad cold. We had COVID. I feel so wrung out. And then a friend of mine, Dave, gave me ivermectin on Thursday, and I was completely over it on Saturday. Yep, it worked like charm. And then I ended up ordering online. You couldn't get it. You remember they wanted to block it everywhere? Oh, you can't have it. You can't have it. Hydroxychloroquine and ivermectin. Although you can go down and get the horse paste, and it's just, there it is. Just $10 a tube. You got horse paste, and it's ivermectin, right? And, but I proved it. Like, took it, and there, 36 hours goes by, I'm fine. The rest of the family wasn't fine for quite a while, but I was. And Karen didn't want to take it, and I took it. And away it went, you know, like just whoosh. Proof for me. Never had any more issues around being sick with COVID. Although I did test positive. I think twice I tested positive for COVID. And then, but not sick with the ivermectin. It was interesting, right? Meanwhile, they're attacking that thing. You can't use it because, you know, why? Because if there's a cure for COVID, they couldn't have the emergency use funding that goes to the massive drug companies and all that. Well, you know all that thing. But anyway, I'm just finding that in my journal there. This is all old news, of course. And then I wrote in this thing, recurring dream. I'm at the radio station. There's a great storm happening. It's flooding outside. And I'm going to interview Gene Bailey. Gene Bailey has a show, Revival Radio TV, and he started the, what is the name of it? They would come together and that's when they started up this good Christian show. Anyway, talking about the current events and God and prophetic stuff on YouTube and other places. Anyway, in my dream, people keep coming in and from the storm. And I was taking them to a couple of rooms. It was a bigger place than the studio here. But the dream was the radio stations filling up full of people seeking shelter in the terrible storm. And that's just what happened with us maintaining the word of God, bringing the real news, not fake news, on COVID and what was doing and what God's hand was doing during those years. That's 2020 on. People, hundreds, maybe thousands of people were finding shelter from that storm listening to Spirit FM. Wow. And I went, it's in the dream, I dreamed again. And I had another anti-COVID dream. And I dreamed that there was a tray, a nice clean tray, with hydroxychloroquine and ivermectin on it. Wow, I didn't remember doing that. And I said, Lord, I want to focus on the kingdom of God, the Holy Spirit and healing and the love of God. What do I do about this prophetic burden I have for the nations and the governments and Canada and stuff like that? Interesting. See, then I'm saying, I just want to talk about God. I don't want to talk about the politics. I didn't want to talk about COVID. I didn't want to talk about ivermectin. Lord, let me just talk about you. I didn't want to talk about what the government was up to and all the information that was streaming into me about the clandestine operations and the lying that was going on. And the Lord answered me, he said, focus on me, my Holy Spirit, the love and the salvation of kingdoms, and leave

the prophetic part for me to give you at my times. So I'd get prophetic stuff for the nations, but focus on Christ. I get prophetic stuff concerning the evil that was going on and the governments. But he said, just focus on him. My flow is in the kingdoms and miracles, and prophesy about my timings. Man, man. Interesting. I had another dream that gas was going to go up to $3.49 a liter. Not there yet. I think we are now coming into a time of extreme stress for the country with this trumped up war, figuratively, between Carney and Trump. The globalists want to have and own and control everything. That's Mark Carney. And Canada is expendable to get there. That's all I can say. It's the truth. It's what it is. You just check out, you find out Carney's history and you find out his involvement with China and his thing about creating a new world order with China. He's right there up in the governing board of the World Economic Forum. George Soros and all those guys. And of course their mantra was you'll own nothing and like it that way. That's his direction. See, in spite of all the adulations for Carney and he's standing up to Trump and oh my gosh, that is just one spiritual war if there ever was one. Yeah. So interesting, all these prophecies coming in the dreams. I'm looking back in my 2020 journal. And all that was going on. This is really interesting stuff. All right. Gonna go up to the spirit in the sky. As I said, hey, this is a new version of it from John and Gail Bones coming next on Spirit FM.

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1: All right, top of the hour here to you. Blessings. Hey, just catching up on the weather for you because we are coming into some showers and rain and other stuff. Tonight's going to start rain and goes down to about 14. And then tomorrow, now this keeps changing what day this is going to happen, but right now the forecast says that on Thursday we're going to get sun and cloud and rain and dark clouds and lightning and thunder and wind and all that kind of stuff in the afternoon. 70% chance of showers coming tomorrow. So do your stuff today. Maybe I'll get back out to the river and do some fishing. I was out there yesterday. I got skunked again. I can't believe it. I was up in the Quinsam. There was fish there. I got three on. First one broke my line. The second one, the kid just down the way from me tangled his line into mine, and as I'm trying to work the fish in, finally lost it. And the third one just flipped himself off. Meanwhile, the other guy, there was three of us on the whole section of river, three of us in the afternoon there. He is pulling out one after another, after another, after another. And I finally went over and asked him, what are you doing? What are you using? He's got a little wee bit of wool, tiny, tiny, tiny little bit of wool on that hook, long, long leader. And he gave me one, and I'm trying it, and I managed to get one on. That's the last one, then lost it. And then the whole works got tangled up in the tree, and by then it was 3 o'clock, and I'd been there 3 hours, and I said, okay, I'm done. I was so disappointed. But, Lord, I thank you. The fish are yours, and we're going to have more. So that's Thursday. Today's the day to do it. Sun and cloud comes back on Friday, 60% chance of shower there, and sunny on Saturday, and more rain on Sunday. So, yeah, what a mixed up mess. Huh. Okay. What else have I got going on here? Been reading from my prophetic journal some interesting things. From 2020, COVID was underway. I mentioned to you earlier, we all got sick here, I'm saying. Our friend Dave gave me some ivermectin, and a day and a half later, I'm well. The family didn't take it. Everybody's afraid of ivermectin. What the heck? I'd taken hydroxychloroquine over and over again when I go to India because it's the prophylactic for malaria. Super safe. Ivermectin, hailed as the miracle drug by the World Health Organization. And when COVID comes, suddenly it's a problem. You talk about liars, right? All liars have their place in the lake of fire, it says in the book of Revelation. Boy, there's going to be an accounting come one day when God does it. Whew-wee. Oh, my goodness. They don't realize what they're doing to their soul. Lord, save them. Lord, deliver the liars. There's so many of them out there. Deliver them before it's too late because your judgment is coming. You can rest assured. It might not be in this life. A lot of it is in this life. A lot of it God will do in this life. A lot of it, what you sow, you reap. There's a judgment and natural thing that's built in. A lot of it, even in nature, it talks about in the Bible how even nature will react and rebel against the sins of the inhabitants of a land. The earth reels to and fro under the inhabitants of the land, the Bible says. So there is judgments that operate. What you sow that you will reap, that happens naturally. And you sow to the flesh, you're from the flesh, reap corruption. And then there's judgments when God brings in his judgments on the earth. Where is that? Isaiah, I can't remember. There's a bunch of places where it talks about that. God puts his judgments. He starts to operate judgments of the earth. He deals with things supernaturally and intervenes. That's happening right now. And then there's a final judgment, of course. And the Bible talks about that. There is that judgment day. There's judgment. The day of the Lord can be a now thing and at the end of time thing. There's two different bunches of them. And the end of time things, the nations stand before the Lord and the book of deeds are open and the dead are judged according to the deeds they committed. That's what it says. And of course, we all committed sin. There's none of us righteous. We'd all be guilty. If we're all being judged by that book, we're all guilty. But then the book of life is opened. And that those who whose name is written in the Lamb's Book of Life, our sins are forgiven. Our record is blotted out. There's no more record. You are free before God. You're considered holy before God. And you're not under judgment, but you're in life. You're under life. That's the promise for you and for me. And maybe you don't know that one. You may be reaping what you sow over and over again. Maybe that's the trouble in your life right now, and you need Christ. But when a person turns to the Lord, you're delivered from all of that. You can say to the devil when he wants to try to get a foothold in your life, don't give him any, but get out of here. And that's what happened to me. Early on when I was first saved, the demons that I'd connected up with in my life as a teenager when I was doing the occult came back to me, man, they're haunting me, they're giving me trouble. And I had a mentor who taught me what it was. This is my first year of being a Christian, taught me they're demonic. I didn't know. I thought, you know, they were the old spirit guides. Why are they coming down and attacking and wake me up in the night and haunt me and all that? And he says, no, now you're a believer in Christ. Stand up to them. Resist the devil. He'll flee. You know, don't give him a place. Resist him and he'll flee. So next time these things showed up, I said, I belong to Jesus now. You have to leave. And they went whoosh, and never came back. That was it. And that's still what I said. I was sharing the gospel with somebody the other day, and the demon that was with him went up in my face, in spirit. And I just said aloud, and the devil doesn't like me sharing this. And he went off. It's just this. And so thank you, Lord, that we are set free from the judgment. And now, even though we're in this life and even though we're in this nation, you and I walk in a different kingdom. Right now, even though the country is going through

this trial and tribulation, and it's going to get economically really bad, I think. I've been hearing that from God for years. I think we're going to go through a season of really difficult stuff. You and I, who belong to Jesus, are in the kingdom of God.

There we go. Be Thou My Vision from Love and the Outcome. They're Canadian, actually husband-wife duo from Winnipeg. And I think they first came out in 2013. And they've had a couple of albums with the Wow, which is like Words compilation album. It's probably where I got it. And they got married there in 2003, it says. Love and the Outcome. Pretty good. Another album, 2016, and pretty. Oh, what's their names here? Let me see if I can find their names. It'd be good if I knew, could tell them. Husband and wife, Jody King. That's the wife, and Chris Rademacher, husband. Pretty good. Love and the Outcome for you here on Spirit FM. Like real people, huh? Isn't that good? And, boy, interesting day. I've been looking into this prophetic journal. Here's another time, praying and going through. Boy, that 2020 was a hard fall, as it went on. Keep on, and talks about the dreams I would have, various times of dreams and some of the struggles and that kind of stuff, struggles to believe. Megan was just going through it then. Man, oh, man, she got sick. It was more COVID and crying and crying and screaming and crying and crying. And I'm praying. I wrote down here that I was just stretched like crazy. And she would cry and scream every morning. And around Thanksgiving, the COVID came into her house then. And I took the ivermectin. I got better. Oh, wow. And went to the hospital even. Nothing. I rebuked every devil. I used my authority to command healing. I released a miracle power, the love of God. I approached the court of heaven for a verdict. I sought God for a revelation. I fasted and no revelation, no change. I prayed soul and emotional healing for us, for Megan. Nothing I know of left, only God's grace and kindness to rescue us. And it's kind of like, I'm ashamed to say I have faith, but what do you do when nothing is happening? That's what we are going through. That's what we are going through. And then here was my complaint. This is crazy. I get dreams and visions and revelations and prayers answered for nations. I see other people healed, but why are we going through this with Meg in our home and nothing changes? And Paul was told, my grace is sufficient for thee. Okay, Lord, I want that grace. I want that grace. You know, I mean, like all these things, we got through it, right? But you wonder, what's going on when it's like that? I'll tell you what goes on when it's like that. I know this theologically. I know this by experience. When we go through things like that, God is putting us in a fire, a crucible of faith. Our faith is being tried by

by fire. How does faith get tried? Tried means tested. Will you stand and still believe God, and every word of God proves true? Will you still believe God when your faith is getting fried up in the crucible, burned up in the crucible? Will you still have faith? That's the test. When you go through this kind of stuff, ultimately, the purpose of it is to have our faith tested by the fire, and we come out redounding with the praise of God. And we did. We did at the end of it. But boy, in the midst of it, there's my complaint. Isn't that crazy? Wow. Anyway. And his love comes down. Here's Rezban. Bum, bum, bum.

0: The Congressional Medal of Honor, America's highest award for valor in military battle, was most recently awarded to Salvatore Giunta. Amid heavy gunfire in Afghanistan, Sal risked his life rescuing other soldiers from the jaws of death. He deserved the Medal of Honor. 2,000 years ago, Jesus entered the heat of spiritual battle to rescue the entire human race. He died in that battle because of our sins, then rose from the dead with the name to be honored above all names. The Bible says that someday every knee will bow and every tongue will give Jesus the praise he deserves. But before then, we need to confess our sins and accept the price that Jesus paid for our forgiveness. 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
2: One of the things we enjoy most about summer is the summer sun. 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
3: The temperature at the core of the sun is around 73 million degrees. 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The amount of sunlight hitting the Earth's surface every minute is equivalent to 126 watts of power for each square foot. That's a lot of solar power hitting the Earth. The sun produces more energy in 1 second than humans have produced in all of history.
2: And all that power was created and maintained by the God you prayed to this morning. Maybe it's his sunny way of reminding you that if he can maintain that much power over the sun, is there anything in your life that he can't handle? Just a thought as you enjoy that summer sun. 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
4: I'm looking at my weather forecast because enjoy the sun today. Tomorrow we're going to get rain. I got a sun and a cloud and a dark cloud and a rain and lightning all coming out of that thing. On my screen, 70% it says. High of 20, 19 on Friday, and sun and cloud of rain again, but sunny Saturday, and then Sunday, raining and 17, Sunday, Monday, Tuesday. Oh, my gracious goodness sakes alive, what on earth? Been looking in my wonderful Living Bible, 51 years old now. I got it back when I first got saved from the gal that led me to the Lord. It was the first Bible I ever owned, other than my little red Gideon Bible that I signed when I was 12 or 13 years old. I signed to receive Jesus in the back. I believe I really did. But all those years, no follow-up. And the weird part, I've told you before, but the weird part was around that time I started having an interest in more things of God. I got involved and became an altar boy at the Anglican church where my family went. And then the bishop came along and did his confirmation, and I remember getting hands laid on me from the bishop, and the Spirit of God came down on me like the anointing of God. Now, I didn't know what it was. What I felt was like when he laid hands on me, like somebody dumped a jug of oil over me, and now I know it was the anointing of God. And so what started stirring up in my life was the prophetic gifts that I have. And with those prophetic gifts, not having any understanding, I ended up getting involved in the occult and stuff. But when I finally turned 19, a gal I'd known in high school led me to Christ. Her name was Ann. And then a couple of weeks later, gave me this Bible, invites me to church. I start hanging out with all the Jesus people at church. And January 25th, 1975, I get this Bible from Ann. But seek first the

kingdom of God and his righteousness, and all these other things will be added to you as well, your sister in Jesus, Ann. Thank you, Ann. Yeah, her name was Ann Fortune back then. Now Ann Blinch, married a classmate, a friend of mine as well. Isn't that interesting, all the stuff that goes on here? But I used it, you know, in my early days as a believer, and then I switched over to different Bible and preached from the Revised Standard for years and years, and that wore that Bible's out with me here in the studio, but I wore it out. I mean, it has fallen to pieces and glued and taped, but I thought I'd get the Living Bible back out, and I am just blessed by this Bible. It's actually got some pretty neat stuff in it too. Jesus asked Peter, "Who do you think I am?" You know, interesting here. I'm looking in Mark chapter 9. Jesus and the disciples left Galilee and went to the village in Caesarea Philippi. And as they're walking along, they did a lot of walking. Everything was walking then. "Who do the people think I am? What are they saying about me?" And some, they answered, "Think you're John the Baptist come back to life. Others say you're Elijah the prophet or some other prophet come to life again." But then he said, "Well, who do you think I am?" And Peter said, "You are the Messiah." And Jesus warned them, "Don't tell anyone about this." And he started to tell them about the terrible things he would suffer, and he'd be rejected by the elders and chief priests and the other Jewish leaders and be killed, that afterwards he would rise from the dead after 3 days. Talk to them quite frankly about it. And Peter took him aside and chided him and said, "You should not say things like that." But Jesus turned and looked at his disciples and then said to Peter, "Satan, get behind me. You are looking at this from only God's point of view, you're looking at this from the human point of view, not from God's." They didn't understand what God was doing. And this is the way we can be right now. We don't understand the times we're in. Isn't that amazing? All right, what do we got coming next? 7 Days Jesus.

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1: No one has ever seen God. The only God who is at the Father's side, He has made Him known. John 1:18. Renaissance paintings give us the idea that God is an old white man with even whiter hair. But God the Father is spirit. He has no physical body to speak of. This is hard for us to imagine since we're bound to the physical realm. And it's one of the reasons pagan worship often revolves around idols. They want something they can see and touch. The Father knows our struggle in this area, and it's one of the reasons He sent His Son down to earth to live and walk among us. Jesus is the exact imprint of the Father's nature. He is the image of the invisible God. If you have a hard time reading about or trusting God as your Father, if you steer clear of the Old Testament, maybe it will comfort you to know that His personality and purposes are fully aligned with Jesus. He understands you. He loves you. And He's where the joy is.
0: To hear The God Shot again or to share it with friends, go to spiritfm.ca and click the God Shot link.

King Saul's rockabilly song there for you. All about, you know, once he was selected by God through the prophet Samuel to become the first king of Israel. Oh, wow, God and politics. Don't talk about that. But there it is. And what was interesting is not only selected to be king, the Spirit of God came on him to govern as king. God does the same thing today. God will take, you know, as a king submits to God, God will put a spirit on him, give him wisdom, and some people don't like that I kind of support Donald Trump. It's not Trump. It's good fruit. I see good fruit. When Jesus said, by the fruit, you'll know them, right? Good fruit. Get the open borders closed and get the murderers and thieves and all those guys out of the country. That's good fruit. In Canada, it's wide open still, you know? Get rid of the transgender surgeries for children. Let's get rid of that. That's good fruit. You know, let's prosecute those that were stealing everything. That's good fruit. No more revolving door courts. We don't have that here. We don't have that. So I am just watching this and say, Jesus said, by their fruit, you'll know them. Watch your fruit. What I see, unfortunately, sadly, with Mark Carney is he keeps on lying to us. He lied about the bridge. Told us we had a great deal, and we find out we've split. And he literally out and out lied about it. Denied it at first. Then we found out it's true that this revenue coming in from a bridge we paid all these billions of dollars for being split with America. How's that for a trade deal? Wow. And then he won't tell us the terms of the trade negotiation that was going on. He won't tell us. So it's another sign of it's not the way it appears to be. I don't see good fruit at all here. He hasn't got rid of the Chinese police stations where they intimidate Chinese immigrants into voting a certain way. Hasn't closed up all the loopholes in the legal system, letting criminals off the hook. Just goes on and on and on. So I'm looking for good fruit. Matter of fact, here's what we're going to do right now. God wants there to be good fruit in the land. And if we don't have a leader that will do good fruit, God's against them. He's going to deal with them. So, Father, we're praying for our country. We are praying once again. You've told me over and over again, we're going to have to go through this time of pressing. Look in my 2020 prophetic journal. Pressing like a grape being squeezed until its skin splits and bursts open. That's the way. And, Lord, there's a pressing coming down. Right now, there's a pressing coming in. Canada, you're going to hurt as this goes on. But the purpose of God are good. He will bring forth his life in this nation. Father, I pray and prophesy that we'll have coming forth leaders in Ottawa who bear good fruit, who do what is right. We pray for Mark Carney right now. Put your hand down on that man. Heavenly Father, where he's going astray, restrain him, block him, prevent him from turning our country over to globalist world government, because that's not you. Nations are your inheritance, Lord, and you want nations to stand proud and independent in you. So, Father, we're praying for that to happen in Jesus' name. Block that direction from Mark Carney, Father, but lead him in the way that's right, Lord, we pray. Lead him in your way, we pray, God. Come riding in here. Shake things up. Who knows but that Mark Carney is here in the Lord to shake things up. That's what God did with Sennacherib, ruler of Assyria, when he went trampling through the Holy Land. Lord, we pray for our nation to be recovered and be saved. Not just that we go back to a happy, clappy, nice way, but we would become a holy people who want the Lord again. This nation was founded right on the word of God. He shall have dominion from sea to sea.

Wait on the word of God. He shall have dominion from sea to sea. Pray it again, God. In Jesus' name, amen.

0: Having the answers is not essential to living. What is essential is the sense of God's presence during the dark seasons of questioning. Ravi Zacharias.
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People might ask, how do I live? How do I walk with God so that I can receive His blessing and His protection and His watching over my life? Well, there's lots of things written in the Bible about this, but let me just talk to you about Psalm 112. Because it's pretty clear here. Blessed is the man that fears the Lord and greatly delights in His commandments. This fear is an awesome reverence. It holds him in highest respect, like you would the very greatest man in your life, maybe your father or a leader. And it is greatly delighting in everything he says, all his commandments. You do this for the Lord. You do this to the Lord. You read his word. You follow his commandments.

0: commandments. You're careful to do what he says. It says your offspring will be mighty on the earth, and the generation of the upright will be blessed, and prosperity and welfare will be in your house, and righteousness will endure forever. It also tells you if you fear the Lord and greatly revere and delight in his commandments, light will arise in the darkness, upright, gracious, compassionate, and it will be well with you because you are generous and you lend and conduct your affairs with perfect justice. If you're a person who fears the Lord and greatly delights in his commandments, you won't be moved by adversity, but instead you'll stand strong and righteous with God, and it will be everlasting. You won't be afraid of evil tidings. Your heart will be firmly trusting and fixed and leaning on and confident in the Lord. Your heart will be established and steady and not afraid. In fact, when you have enemies, you'll wait and see what God's going to do about it. If you fear the Lord and greatly delight in his commandments and do them, then your heart will be established. You distribute freely to the poor and needy. You stand righteously. Your strength increases with honor. In fact, the hand of God becomes so evident in your life, the wicked begin to envy you and are grieved and get angry, it says here, and gnash their teeth against you. They don't like righteous people prospering, but it says their desire will perish. They will perish and come to nothing. All of that because you choose. You take responsibility for your life to fear the Lord, to hold everything about him, knowing him, walking with him, pleasing him in the highest respect. That's called the fear of the Lord. And everything he says, as you read the word of God, all his commands, all his ways, all his character, delight you greatly. And so those results will be yours. You start by exalting his son who he sent to die on the cross for you, that your sins might be removed and cleansed, that his own spirit and presence might come into your heart and life, that you would be enabled to follow him just the way Psalm 112 says. And then you listen to the great shepherd. You know his voice, you follow him. Will you do that today? Will you start right now? Will you take responsibility? Will you be a person fearing the Lord from this point on? I pray you will. This word is for you.
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0: Mm-hmm. And I'm right here with you. It's Terry in the morning here. Gonna be gone this afternoon. Well, I'm pre-recording my show for 4 o'clock, as I usually do. And we got, I believe the mayor is the guest we had on the open house. I'm playing that interview, the mayor and Dan, today. I'm going to replay that about 12:20, 12:30, and then 4:30. You'll enjoy it. I'm sitting here. I found leftovers from the open house. Endemé beans. Endemé? What are they called? Endemany. Huh. Oh, well. Anyway, probably good for you. I hope it's good for you. Yeah. I'm going to head out and do some fish. I'm going to try to do fishing. I went out yesterday fishing. Spent 3 hours out the river. And the guy up just up from me, young man, boy, he was pulling them in right, left, and center. I only got 3 on, and the ghost lost them all. Couldn't believe it. And then he gave me his rig to try. And, well, it started working. And then I lost it all in the tree. So what can I say? Goofy day. We'll try again this afternoon. I want to have a salmon for dinner. Put it on the barbecue. Thank you, Lord, for salmon. Because we're running in the river. Okay, Casting Crowns comes next. News coming at noon and all that stuff. Here we go.

0: It's almost back to school time. Kids moan, parents rejoice. 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
2: Yeah, I like that. And the kids are going back there in another week and a half. And, well, what can I say? I guess we'll be broadcasting to mums and dads, picking them up and dropping them off, too. And this year, guess what? We don't have daylight saving times disappearing. So you'll be driving them to school in the pitch black midwinter. How about that one? Well, see, there was, you know, we forgot when they eliminated the change back from daylight saving time, they forgot why they brought it in the first place. Interesting, huh? Okay. Hey, just want to remind you guys, the North Island Cruisers has their great show and shine coming up on Labor Day Sunday down at Spirit Square, and the roads are closed off and custom cars all lining up there for the show. Starts at about 8 in the morning, runs until 2 in the afternoon. You might want to take it in. Okay, here is a new song, which is an old song from Gail Bones, Fly Like an Eagle, on Spirit FM.

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3: Okay, time for the news now. And first, a congratulation to the North Island Cubs baseball team of Campbell River. They claimed a Western Canada title, beating Saskatchewan's East Central Red Sox 6-4 in the game. And so, wow, right here in Campbell River, the Campbell River Cubs have captured the Western Canadian U18 baseball title. Congratulations. Another in a series of break-ins has taken place here in Campbell River. This time, the butcher shop and targeted on Dogwood Street, and it's the Smith & Lee local butcher. About 2 a.m. Friday, someone gained entry by punching through the butcher shop's front door and helped themselves, according to the surveillance video, to the meat in the front case, and then an e-bike, and decided then to leave. There's been these break-ins and vandalisms taking place. It's not the only one at the butcher, but several others downtown as well. And also, if you have any information about that, you're asked to contact the RCMP. Quite an announcement coming from Ottawa. They're going to spend $50 million to build 3 BC salmon hatcheries to help the situation here. Fisheries Notions Canada says the project will be on traditional First Nation territory operated by the local nation. The largest one, $38 million for the construction of the Upper Fraser River Salmon Conservation Hatchery near the confluence of Nechaquan Fraser River in Prince George, B.C. And so there we go. So hopefully more sockeye coming along. Let's move on to Mission Network News.
4: I'm Ruth Kramer with Mission Network News. A gospel worker's on the run in Pakistan following a military intelligence raid on recording studios operated by FMI. FMI's Nehemiah says security forces confiscated studio equipment.
5: This is not a simple ministry inconvenience. It's a matter of personal safety and survival.
4: The believer who operated the studio and coordinated projects for FMI is nowhere to be found. Thankfully,
5: before LeBeau fled for his safety, he was able to secure the external memory device containing important Christian recordings and ministry content. This gives us hope that the work invested in these recordings has not been completely lost or compromised.
4: Now that you know, will you pray?
5: Please pray for Labib's immediate safety and protection from those seeking to harm him.
4: And what if you never knew that God could understand your prayers? According to Rob Myers of Door International, that's the experience of many in the deaf community, one of the most marginalized and unreached people groups with the gospel.
6: Many deaf people, because they always have to access the gospel through a hearing person, they assume that they have no direct access to God, that they can't pray to God because God doesn't understand sign language.
4: But perspectives change when they experience a sign language Bible. The story of God sending Moses to deliver his people, a man who couldn't speak well, has assured many deaf believers that they have a purpose. Pray that the deaf learn that God loves them and wants them to have access to him. Find your place in the story at missionnews.org. 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So by giving to Mission Network News, you enable us to keep the stories of God's kingdom coming. 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That's missionnews.org. I'm Ruth Kramer.
3: Well, changing forecast, ever-changing forecast. And here for Tuesday, not the rain and the thunder and lightning. Till a possibility of it tonight. And then tomorrow, now a sunny forecast for Wednesday, 23 degrees there, and then overnight rain, getting into Thursday and Friday with rain. About 23 degrees tomorrow, 20 Thursday, 19 Friday, rain. Not a big chance, 70% Thursday, 30 Friday, and then sun comes back Saturday. Stick around for commentary coming in a bit.

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3: Okay, well, Canada is reeling from all this trade war stuff. And here's Carney, second time in his term already, saying that we're at war with the United States. Well, the globalist is at war with the United States, that's for sure. I'm not at

war with the United States. But Ezra Levant was on Glenn Beck, and here's a clip from that, because basically he nailed what's really going on here. And I keep telling you this. We need to, as Canadians, get the wool pulled off our eyes and see what's actually up. Listen to this.

0: I call him Justin Trudeau 2.0, but it's like the next Terminator in the series. He's smarter and harder working than Trudeau, but he's a globalist deep in his bones. He has three citizenships, not just Canadian. He's also an Irish citizen and a British citizen. In fact, he lived in London until 2 years ago. He has repeatedly said he thinks that Canada is the most European country other than those actually in Europe. He talks about pivoting away from the United States.
1: But he also trashes the United States, but he's moved a major business to America. So yeah. I don't whole even family know who lives he there. Is.
0: His wife and kids are down there. He was the chairman of something called Brookfield Asset Management, which is a slightly smaller BlackRock. His last move as chairman was to move the headquarters from Toronto to New York. But let me tell you what he's always believed in, and I'll give you some proof. He has always believed in replacing America as the hyperpower. He believed in a multipolar world where power shifts away. Let me give you an example. In 2019, Mark Carney was the head of the Bank of England. He gave a speech, which you can find on their website to this day, where he talked about how do we get the world to stop using U.S. dollars as the currency of choice? How do we get to, well, his suggestion, the Chinese renminbi? And he had this 20-page speech where he talked about how it was critical to move the world off of U.S. dollars to reduce U.S. domineering, that was the word he used, for a new world order, that was the word he used. Mm. So he's been an anti-American for a long time. He was a trustee of the World Economic Forum, so he's a globalist in the mold of George Soros. And just last year, he went to Beijing, met with Xi Jinping, who he met with before in his job at Brookfield, and he declared in public on camera that he wants Canada to be part of the China-led New World Order. If I put all these things to you, that he's a man with three passports, he thinks of himself as a citizen of the world, he has dreamed about displacing America as the powerful nation, and he chose to scupper a free trade agreement with America in favor of a China-centric world order. Now what he's doing makes a lot more sense. And I fear that he is driving Canada away from America. And you know who noticed that? There's a Chinese propaganda outlet called Global Times. It's one of their English language propaganda forums. They were so thrilled with the fact that Carney walked away from the free trade deal. They called it a China-style response. And they noted that China and Canada stand alone against America. Glenn, we can talk for as long as you like about the details, but the headline is Globalist Prime Minister of Canada tries to realign the country towards China away from America. I got 100 proof points for you, but that's the real story.

0: We have a very special guest here in studio, and the owner or the founder of Associated Tire and the mayor of Campbell River. So let's put your hands together and honor our mayor. Hey, hey. Well, go ahead, introduce Thanks. Yourself.
1: Thanks, Dan. Kermit Dahl. I'm the, like you said, I'm the owner and operator in partnership with my son across the street at Associated Tire, and the mayor of Campbell River since November of 2022.
0: Amazing. So how long have you lived in Campbell River?
1: 41 years. Moved here in November of 1985.
0: Oh, wow. So you're a long timer. You're not just a Johnny come lately.
1: Nope. We've been here for a long time. My wife and I moved here when we were 19 and just newly married. We've had two kids here and raised them in Campbell River. And yeah, just been here working and trying to contribute to our community.
0: Yeah, so tell us, well, we might as well start with your name because people might be curious on the name. So your last name is D-A-H-L?
1: Yeah, Dahl. It's a Danish name, and so is Kermit, actually. So both first and last name are Danish.
0: That's very good. So you're literally right across the street from Spirit FM, the studio. And I was there yesterday. I met your son, and you guys were so generous to donate one of the prizes today. And it's one of those kind of mini RC cars. And we're so grateful for that. Thank you so much. And Terry even tells me he gets his tires from you.
2: Yeah. And the best tires in town.
0: There you go. Best tires in town. Hey, we're looking for some sponsorship. But tell us what it's like to be the mayor of Campbell River. You said in August or in 2022 is when you became the mayor.
1: Yeah, November of 2022. I was sworn in as the mayor. And, you know, it's a job that you really have to be passionate about, because you're going to have really great days and then there's going to be some that are not so great.
0: Yeah.
1: And if you can keep off social media, it definitely makes it easier to have great days.
0: Oh, wow. So Campbell River isn't unique. There are, you have some detractors, or the kids would say haters.
1: Oh, yes. I have my share.
0: So how does that affect you and your family? Like, how do you cope with that?
1: Well, I just try to stay off of social media and recognize that you're not going to make everybody happy in everything that you do. You just have to be focused on the community and doing what you believe is the best for the community, and hope that the majority of people can see that that's your motivation.
0: Yeah. So we the Bible teaches, of course, is a Christian music station. So we refer to the Bible all day, every day, and the Bible encourages Christians, commands, if you will, for us to pray for our leaders. So whether it's a mayor, a premier, a prime minister, whether we agree with their politics or not, right? We may not agree with all of your politics, but that's okay. From what I've heard from Terry, I think we have lots in common. He's told me a lot of the good things that you've done here in the community. But at the end, we'd like to pray for you and ask God to bless you and your family, your business, your children. And then, so it is an election year. So this isn't a publicity stunt or a way to get you more votes. I mean, we just wanted to actually honor you for your service. Sometimes it can be a thankless job, as you say. And sometimes, you know, you have the haters and the detractors, but we want to just thank you for serving your community, both in your business and in your position of mayor. I want to ask you, just as we wrap up here, another question about what over the years of being mayor, what were your kind of your biggest challenges and maybe some of your biggest successes throughout your tenure?
1: Well, our biggest challenges for sure are our vulnerable population, and like everywhere, dealing with addiction and homelessness and mental health. That's the number one greatest challenge. But you know, our greatest success in this term, we've had a lot of successes, but I would say the greatest success we had was developing the Homewood Village. We developed 40 and then added 8 units. So we created 40 in 2024, they opened, and in 2025 we opened an additional 8 to bring it to 48 units of low barrier housing for our vulnerable population. And for sure, without a doubt, that is the that will be the legacy of this term. Creating housing that, you know, isn't a tent handed out. It's a you know, a solid house. It may be small and it's communal, but there is a bed and a desk and lights and heat and air conditioning in the summer and washroom and laundry facilities and all of the things that you need to start your road to recovery. There's counselors and all different types of supports and medical supports provided within that the compound of Homewood Village. And we saw a 11% drop in homelessness in our downtown year over year, which is a great result. We've seen dramatic decreases in property crimes in our downtown. And those didn't come from adding bylaw officers or adding RCMP, which we did. But I think the real positive results came from providing housing and supports. You know, it doesn't get the attention that it should from a lot in the community. A lot of people say that we haven't done much, or some say anything for our vulnerable population. But I would say, I would argue that we have done more than I've seen happening in Campbell River in multiple years or terms of municipal government. So that will for sure be the number one best thing that happened for our community. We, you know, we will open up a new swimming pool and we'll have four new ball fields and all of those really nice to have things. But that village will improve the lives of 48 individuals.
0: Yeah, that's so powerful. You know, the scriptures, the Bible talks so much about helping the poor and the widows and the orphans. In fact, the Bible says that that's pure religion, is helping the widows and orphans. So on behalf of the Christian community here in Campbell River, we would like to say thank you, Mr. Mayor, and we honor you. And we finally got you in studio. You told me that Terry's been trying for a while, hey?
1: Terry's been trying to get me over here for 4 years. So, you know, I thank Terry for his patience. And it wasn't that I didn't want to walk across the street. We just never got our times connected to make it happen.
2: I know you're so really busy. I see your truck coming in and out constantly as you go off to new business.
1: So I appreciate Terry's patience, and I'm happy that we finally got it done. We managed to do it before the end of the term, and hopefully we'll get to do this again in the next term.
0: Yes. Oh, yes. Well, actually, we've got breaking news here at Spirit FM 88.7 here in Campbell River. I think the mayor is about to make an announcement about what's coming up.
1: Well, I haven't announced yet, but I will be running again in the 2026 election.
0: Yeah.
1: In October. So hopefully we can get lots of people out and have support and continue to do the good work that I believe we've been doing, and keep the focus on the community and our vulnerable population.
0: Absolutely. Yeah. So you heard it here first, folks, or we're breaking news here at Spirit FM. Yeah. Terry, how about that? And if you haven't got a chance to come in studio, we invite you to the open house, 1691 Island Highway in Campbellton. Right across from, you guessed it, Associated Tire, best tires in town. And we have an open house, and it's going to run until 3 o'clock. We've got live musicians. But Terry, why don't you finish out this segment with just a word about the mayor, and then a quick prayer, and then we'll throw it back out to the lobby.
3: Well, I had the privilege. Oh, my goodness. My bulletin board just about killed me here.
0: We're going to go out with a bang here.
3: Oh, my gosh. Anyway. I had the privilege of doing the video for city council for 15 years, and I've got to say, folks, that this council that is in now with our mayor, Herman Dahl, is the best of the best. It's been amazing, and the changes, yes, you can see the changes right on the street, and the challenges, I watched them working through the challenges, too. But the Bible says, you know, the wisdom comes from the Lord. So we're going to pray for you, Kermit, if that's okay. And so, Father in heaven, we thank you for Kermit. We thank you for the city council and all the staff that work so hard in our city right now. And we are praying, Lord, for your goodness and grace and blessing on them all and yes. On Kermit. and his family and his business. And Father, we especially pray for that gift of wisdom that you will inspire. And maybe they don't know it's you, but it comes to mind, the things that are the good things to do, the ways to solve problems, the way things can be turned around or made better. Or thank God for all of the funding that comes in. I know our city staff is so good at that. Lord, we thank you for them, and we pray for them in Jesus' name. Amen.
0: Amen. Amen. Thank you so much, Mr. Mayor. We're going to throw to the lobby here in just a moment.
2: Okay.
0: We appreciate you coming in. I know you're a busy guy, and now you got a campaign to get started. Thank you so much, and we appreciate your support with the door prizes. God bless you, Mr. Mayor.
1: Thank you.
0: All right.
3: Thank you, Kirby.

talking. We got all things. Come on now, talk about your thing. That's right. Yours and my thing. Come on.

There's Derek Drover, Canadian music here on Spirit FM. Blessings to you this afternoon. Of course, Anna is taking this week, next week off before the kids go back to school. So not much happening in the afternoon till 4 o'clock when I come along. So I hope you enjoy the music. Keith Salisbury is next.

0: I see a tree. 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This one has nails. The person who hangs there broken, not frail. Bleeding and tortured, yet clothed in grace. Surrounded by evil. Some chitter and relish.
1: The pain of his life.
0: As it slowly ebbs.
1: His blood is a catalyst.
0: It stirs up their hate.
1: Others are weeping.
0: And know who he is.
1: A savior has promised his journey.
0: Foretold by prophets of old.
1: Blood trickles down into the ground.
0: To claim it and sanctify for its people.

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1: Eternity
0: beckons.
1: A knock on your door.
0: Did you open or close it?

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1: A trumpet will sound.
0: Then you will know your choice.

Half of your day is spent at work. Often work can be enjoyable. Sometimes we just put up with it. But other times, and we've all been there, it can really weigh us down and stress us out. But you have a choice about your work, your job. You can have a better attitude with just the push of a button. When you listen here, we bring you programming that will make a difference in your workday. We know you work hard, so we work hard too, to give you what you need to set your mind on things above. Thanks for listening to Spirit FM.

There's Russ Rosenband, my friend there from the Lower Mainland, the mercy of God. And I'm Terry with you here in the afternoon. We actually have going to have weird weather tomorrow, sun and cloud and dark cloud and rain and lightning. And that's what it says right now. Now, this forecast has been shifting around all week. So whether it comes on, I don't know. But let me flip through my living Bible, which I'm loving. Loving. And let's see. Self-control means controlling your tongue. And a quick reply, a quick retort can ruin everything. Yep, a good man hates lies. Wicked men lie constantly and come to shame. Your tongue, man. It'll set the direction of your life. It'll set the direction of your soul. And it'll set the direction of eternity for you. Have you got that straightened out yet? You belong to Jesus? Is Jesus your Lord? You said so? Hope so. Here comes Pete Stewart. You're better off with Jesus than anything else. That's for sure.

0: Hi, I'm Giovanni Smith. Welcome to Heartbeat. Every morning on my way to work, I always run into traffic. Sitting in the car, weaving in and out, trying to avoid all the crazy drivers around me. Personally, it causes so much stress and tension. I think about all the things I have to face for the day while navigating the road. Psalm 51:12 says, "Restore to me the joy of your salvation, and grant me a willing spirit. Sustain me." Even in the midst of traffic, the Lord continues to restore my joy. He reminds me that His joy is what keeps me, sustains me, and fills my spirit to get through the day. Heartbeat is brought to you by the Salvation Army.
1: 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DJ Patrick. 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
4: Straight from the heart of Christian artist Jeremy Kemp.
5: You know, in Acts 20:24, it says, "But none of these things move me, nor do I count my life dear to myself, that I may finish this race with joy in the ministry that was set before me and testify the gospel of the grace of God." And what really stood out to me was not counting my life dear to myself. We live in a very selfish society. And recently, God called us to go over to Kyrgyzstan and to do an outreach in a country that's never had an outreach. It's predominantly Muslim, and they weren't happy we were there. And we had a lot of opposition, and I had to come to grips with laying my rights down of comfort, of my life possibly. I mean, there's a lot of things that really came to grips with reality for me. I called my wife weeping, saying, "Okay, all right, this, you know, I don't know what's going to happen, but I know that God's called me to not count my life dear to myself, because it's not my own anyway. I've been crucified with Christ. I no longer live, but it's Christ who lives in me."
4: Jeremy Kemp, straight from the heart. 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

0: People might ask, how do I live? How do I walk with God so that I can receive His blessing and His protection and His watching over my life? Well, there's lots of things written in the Bible about this, but let me just talk to you about Psalm 112. Because it's pretty clear here. Blessed is the man that fears the Lord and greatly delights in His commandments. This fear is an awesome reverence. It holds him in highest respect, like you would the very greatest man in your life, maybe your father or a leader. And it is greatly delighting in everything he says, all his commandments. You do this for the Lord. You do this to the Lord. You read his word. You follow his commandments. You're careful to do what he says. It says your offspring will be mighty on the earth, and the generation of the upright will be blessed. And prosperity and welfare will be in your house, and righteousness will endure forever. It also tells you if you fear the Lord and greatly revere and delight in His commandments, light will arise in the darkness, upright, gracious, compassionate, and it will be well with you because you are generous and you lend and conduct your affairs with perfect justice. If you're a person who fears the Lord and greatly delights in His commandments, you won't be moved by adversity, but instead you'll stand strong and righteous with God, and it will be everlasting. You won't be afraid of evil tidings. Your heart will be firmly trusting and fixed and leaning on and confident in the Lord. Your heart will be established and steady and not afraid. In fact, when you have enemies, you'll wait and see what God's going to do about it. If you fear the Lord and greatly delight in His commandments and do them, then your heart will be established. You distribute freely to the poor and needy. You stand righteously. Your strength increases with honor. In fact, the hand of God becomes so evident in your life, the wicked begin to envy you and are grieved and get angry, it says here, and gnash their teeth against you. They don't like righteous people prospering, but it says their desire will perish. They will perish and come to nothing. All of that because you choose. You take responsibility for your life. To fear the Lord, to hold everything about Him, knowing Him, walking with Him, pleasing Him in the highest respect. That's called the fear of the Lord. And everything He says, as you read the Word of God, all His commands, all His ways, all His character, delight you greatly. And so those results will be yours. You start by exalting His Son who He sent to die on the cross for you, that your sins might be removed and cleansed, that His own Spirit and presence might come into your heart and life, that you would be enabled to follow Him just the way Psalm 112 says. And then you listen to the Great Shepherd. You know His voice, you follow Him. Will you do that today? Will you start right now? Will you take responsibility? Will you be a person fearing the Lord from this point on? I pray you will. This word is for you.
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All right, top of the hour here to you. Blessings. Hey, just catching up on the weather for you because we are coming into some showers and rain and other stuff. Tonight's going to start rain and goes down to about 14. And then tomorrow, now this keeps changing what day this is going to happen, but right now the forecast says that on Thursday we're going to get sun and cloud and rain and dark clouds and lightning and thunder and wind and all that kind of stuff in the afternoon. 70% chance of showers coming tomorrow. So do your stuff today. Maybe I'll get back out to the river and do some fishing. I was out there yesterday. I got skunked again. I can't believe it. I was up in the Quinsome. There was fish there. I got three on. First one broke my line. The second one, the kid just down the way from me tangled his line into mine, and as I'm trying to work the fish in, finally lost it. And the third one just flipped himself off. Meanwhile, the other guy, there was three of us on the whole section of river, three of us in the afternoon there. He is pulling out one after another, after another, after another. And I finally went over and asked him, what are you doing? What are you using? He's got a little wee bit of wool, tiny, tiny, tiny little bit of wool on that hook, long, long leader. And he gave me one, and I'm trying it, and I managed to get one on. That's the last one, then lost it. And then the whole works got tangled up in the tree, and by then it was 3 o'clock, and I'd been there 3 hours, and I said, okay, I'm done. I was so disappointed. But, Lord, I thank you. The fish are yours, and we're going to have more. So that's Thursday. Today's the day to do it. Sun and cloud comes back on Friday, 60% chance of shower there, and sunny on Saturday, and more rain on Sunday. So, yeah, what a mixed up mess. Huh. Okay. What else have I got going on?

I've been reading from my prophetic journal some interesting things. From 2020, COVID was underway. I mentioned to you earlier, you know, we all got sick here, I'm saying. Our friend Dave gave me some ivermectin, and a day and a half later, I'm well. The family didn't take it. Everybody's afraid of ivermectin. What the heck? I've taken hydroxychloroquine over and over again when I go to India, because it's the prophylactic for malaria. Super safe. Ivermectin, you know, hailed as the miracle drug by the World Health Organization. And when COVID comes, suddenly it's a problem. You talk about liars, right? All liars have their place in the lake of fire, it says in the book of Revelation. Boy, there's going to be an accounting come one day when God does it. Whew-wee. Oh, my goodness. They don't realize what they're doing to their soul. Lord, save them. Lord, deliver the liars. There's so many of them out there. Deliver them before it's too late, because your judgment is coming. You can rest assured. It might not be in this life. A lot of it is in this life. A lot of it God will do in this life. A lot of it, what you sow, you reap. There's a judgment in natural thing that's built in. A lot of it, even in nature. It talks about in the Bible how even nature will react and rebel against the sins of the inhabitants of a land. The earth reels to and fro under the inhabitants of the land, the Bible says. So there is judgments that operate. What you sow that you will reap, that happens naturally. And you sow to the flesh, you're from the flesh, reap corruption. And then there's judgments when God brings in his judgments on the earth. Where is that? Isaiah, I can't remember. There's a bunch of places where it talks about that. God puts his judgments. He starts to operate judgments of the earth. He deals with things supernaturally and intervenes. That's happening right now. And then there's a final judgment, of course. And the Bible talks about that. There is that judgment day. There's judgment. The day of the Lord can be a now thing and at the end of time thing. There's two different bunches of them. And the end of time things, the nations stand before the Lord, and the book of deeds are open, and the dead are judged according to the deeds they committed. That's what it says. And, of course, we all committed sin. There's none of us righteous. We'd all be guilty. If we're all being judged by that book, we're all guilty. But then the book of life is opened, and that those whose name is written in the Lamb's book of life, you know, our sins are forgiven. Our record is blotted out. There's no more record. You are free before God. You're considered holy before God. And you're not under judgment, but you're in life. You're under life. That's the promise for you and for me. And maybe you don't know that one. You may be reaping what you sow over and over again. Maybe that's the trouble in your life right now, and you need Christ. But when a person turns to the Lord, you're delivered from all of that. You can say to the devil when he wants to try to get a foothold in your life, don't give him any, but get out of here. And that's what happened to me early on when I was first saved. The demons that I'd connected up with in my life as a teenager when I was doing the occult came back to me. Man, they're haunting me. They're giving me trouble. And I had a mentor who taught me what it was. This is my first year of being a Christian. Taught me they're demonic. I didn't know. I thought, you know, they were the old spirit guides. Why are they coming down attacking and wake me up in the night and haunt me and all that? And he says, no, now you're a believer in Christ. Stand up to them. Resist the devil. He'll flee. You know, don't give him a place. Resist him, and he'll flee. So next time these things showed up, I said, I belong to Jesus now. You have to leave. And they went, whoosh, and never came back. That was it. And that's still what I said. I was sharing the gospel with somebody the other day, and the demon that was with him went up in my face in the spirit. And I just said aloud, and the devil doesn't like me sharing this. And he went off. It's just this. And so thank you, Lord, that we are set free from the judgment. And now, even though we're in this life and even though we're in this nation, you and I walk in a different kingdom. Right now, even though the country is going through this trial and tribulation, and it's going to get economically really bad, I think. I've been hearing that from God for years. I think we're going to go through a season of really difficult stuff.

0: you and I who belong to Jesus are in the kingdom of God. And your provision comes through Christ in the kingdom of God. You know, he's your source. Make him your source. It's not your wisdom, not your ability. Make him your source for everything you need. Watch what happens. Yes, he's coming again.
1: And as they were speaking to the people, the priests and the captain of the temple guard and the Sadducees came upon them, and they laid hands on them and put them in jail.

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Seventh-day slumber there. I'm not the same as I was. Oh, thank God I've been changed by Christ. He brings the change inside that you can't do yourself. We're not called as Christians to make ourselves better. We're called as Christians to surrender, and He changes us. And actually, He's not even makes us better. He puts a new life in us. How is that? If you search for good, you'll find God's favor. There it is, Proverbs 11. If you search for evil, you'll find His curse. Yep. Trust in money and down you go. Trust in God and you'll flourish like the tree. Huh. Search for good. Well, that's there. I like Proverbs. You know, and it sounds like an older man speaking to a younger man, or wisdom speaking, like the wisdom of God speaking through. It is. And Proverbs will lead you in life. And sometimes it sounds contradictory. It's not, because a lot of stuff works in various ways. Determined to be wise. Determining to be wise is the first step towards becoming wise. And with wisdom, you can develop common sense and good judgment. And if you exalt wisdom, she will lead you. Hold her fast and she'll lead you to honor. She'll give you a place that's a beautiful crown on your head. My son, listen to me and do as I say. You'll have a long, good life. Oh, yeah, that's Proverbs 4. Okay. The everlasting mercy of the Lord comes up next for you guys. For me, it's for all of us, all who say yes to Jesus.

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hasn't stopped raining for days. My world is a flood. Slowly I become one with

All right, top of the hour to you. It's Terry here. Got my show coming at 4 o'clock. Hope you can stick around and catch some of it. And we're having a good day, a great day, a wonderful day. And been just enjoying reading my Living Bible, 51-year-old Bible, in my hands. I'm actually, I haven't done this for a long time, just taking it around with me everywhere. To the station, take it home, read it there, bring it back. It's so good. I've got, you know, a bunch of Bibles. I've got study Bibles. I've got ones I preached from for decades. I've probably preached many thousands of times. And I've studied thousands of verses and gone into Greek and Hebrew and stuff like that. But I've come back to this Living Bible, which is not exactly a translation. It's a paraphrase, meaning they'll take the sense of it, the meaning of it, and put it into more modern words so you can understand it. A translation is trying to, as close as it could go, word for word, but this is a paraphrase. And I'm just getting so much out of it. Here, let me give you an example. Don't do as the wicked do. Avoid their haunts. Turn away. Go somewhere else. For evil men don't sleep until they've done evil deeds all day. They can't rest until they cause someone to stumble and fall. They eat and drink the wickedness and the violence. But the good man walks along in ever-brightening light of God's favor. The dawn gives way to morning splendor, while the evil man gropes and stumbles in the dark. Isn't that true? You know, we live our life in the light, in righteousness, and the evil man is sort of up through the night, and in the morning he's stumbling and groping around. It's just amazing, amazing. Keep my thoughts ever in your mind. Let them penetrate deep in your heart. They'll be real life for you and radiant health. Yeah, so that's a paraphrase of it, but it's good. Good, good, good, good. That the word of every word of God proves true. Maybe right now you're waiting on a promise of God. See, what you can do is get a promise of God from the Bible, and you pray it into your situation. Find one that applies and keep praying it and praying it. Stand there and pray it. It'll prove true. The fact that it says it needs to prove it means you got to hang in there. Got to keep the faith. Here's Rob Berg, Canadian guy coming all around the world. It's a nice day.

0: has its place. But I'm not concerned about that now. I just want to do God's will. And he's allowed me to go up to the mountain. And I've looked over. And I've seen the promised land. I may not get there with you, but I want you to know tonight that we as a people will get to the promised land. So I'm happy tonight. I'm not worried about anything. I'm not fearing any man. My eyes have seen the glory of the coming of the Lord.
1: Ooh. Oh, my goodness. I was just going to talk, and all of a sudden it started doing that. Interesting. City Harmonic there, Canadian group from back a ways. And I'm Chariot, coming back at 4 with my show, and God is so good and gracious and loving. Just think, in a couple of weeks, we're going to start doing this. It'll be time you're picking up your kids and all that, right? But right now, got 2 more weeks of summer, or a week and a half, I guess it is. We're going to have the great show and shine that the North Island Cruiser Car Club puts on Labor Day weekend on Sunday. Starts in the morning there about 8 and just runs through into the middle afternoon. I always take my convertible blob down there, call it the convertible blob, my red Pontiac Prigien convertible blob. Oh yeah. Oh yeah. That's good. I haven't headed out a ton. Somebody said, yeah, I haven't seen you driving too much, but you know, because it's a collector car plate, it only costs like a couple $100 a year to insure it. You don't get to use it for work or anything. You can use it for fun. So let's go have fun, right? Yep. Lou Graham Band comes next, and I'll see you at 4.

On the Universal Studios tour, they show you all these fascinating movie sets, but if you open a door and look behind the set, there's nothing there. Now, maybe in a way your life is like that. Everything looks great on the outside, but behind the set everyone sees there's this incurable emptiness. In fact, nothing's ever been able to take it away. It's because there's a missing person in your life who's got the missing parts of you. The Bible says of Jesus, all things were created by him and for him. You were created by Jesus and for Jesus. And you're going to be empty inside until you know Jesus. He made you, and he paid for you by taking the death penalty for your sin when he died on the cross. And now if you'll put your trust in him, the empty spot in your heart can finally be filled by the one that spot was made for. If you'd like to begin this relationship with Jesus, I hope you'll use this toll-free number. Someone is waiting to talk with you. It's 1-888-NEED-HIM. This could be your last day running on empty.

0: 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I am Al Torres and I am sitting in for Joseph Koh. He is the Director for International Ministries of FEB Canada. 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
1: I'm an orphan. I never knew my father, and my mother died 10 years ago. At the beginning, some relatives felt sorry for me and helped. I got used to feeling sorry for myself. It became normal to expect everyone to help me. I got involved with the crowd of criminals. Deep in my soul, I felt that God might help me. Your broadcast opened my eyes. God is offering His help. If I am willing to accept with the honor, I have committed myself not to trust people and blame them for my wrongdoings. I want to trust God and be obedient to Him. I believe it will work.
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2: 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Yeah?

Yeah, get ready, man. I tell you what, I dug into my nightstand for something last night. And what I pulled, I saw it there, my prophetic journal from 2020. And I started, it was flipped open. I just started flipping it, and I went, oh, wow, this is good. Where I was, like, October 2020, right in the start of COVID there. Man. Interesting. And they have prophetic words about America, about Canada, about the European Union, and some things that went on with this with COVID. Ah, man, oh, man. So, pretty interesting. So I'm going to share some of these with you in the next break. Yeah, anyway, boy, oh boy, interesting times. Here's something I wrote October 15th, 2020. Now, COVID had been underway. I'd already been reporting on the air the real deal, what's been going on. God used me that way as a watchman on the tower, and I was already accessing lots of information about what was really up. It's fascinating here because here I wrote October 10th. To 15th, we are all sick with COVID. Megan got it in the van, even worse. I'm having a bad cold in my head and wrung out. And then Dave, our friend, gave me some ivermectin on Thursday, and I was completely healed by Saturday. Just stopped like that. The rest of the family kept on sick. They didn't want to take it. But ivermectin is the miracle drug of miracle drugs. The World Health Organization said it was such a miracle. And then they banned it and they just threatened the doctors with jail of anybody. You talk about evil. Anyway, we're on to that. It's interesting. I got healed right away with that. Isn't that amazing? And then what happened is I started having dreams and stuff. Had dreams all week. Let me see what I can see. I can't read my own writing here. I had two boxes of food, and they were clean out, spotless, and in the box. Oh my goodness, it's prophetic there. I don't really know what it is. I guess I commented, I can't really understand what I dreamed. And then I dreamed that I was at the radio station and there was a great storm flooding the world outside. And I was going to interview Gene Bailey. Now, Gene Bailey was doing a show. He still does it. What's the name of it? Can't remember. Where he's interviewing people about what's really going on in the world. They're all Christians or prophets or all kinds of like that. He did a revival radio TV show I used to follow. And this storm was everywhere. And so what this indicated to me was I was tracking what's really going on with all of it. And what happened was people started coming in. They kept coming in from the storm more and more and more until it was like we needed extra rooms here at the station. Finally, the radio station is jammed with people seeking shelter from the storm. I know what it is. It's called Flashpoint, the show you can see on YouTube. And that's what happened. According to the dream, as I'm tracking what's really going on, as I'm speaking to people and leading people, they're getting the real information around COVID and stuff. What God was up to. I mean, oh my gosh, I won't even get back into all that. Huge part of God shaking and the prophecies about the shaking and dealing with America, the European Union, and Canada, perverted Canada. Interesting. I can tell you that when we get back here, but I'm looking at the 2020 prophecies and I'm seeing so much has happened and so much is yet to happen. Oh yeah. Hang in there. Here we go. Gail Bones, new song coming up, Shadow of a Doubt.

John Bones, the Blues Project from Victoria. Wow, they're great. And I just got some new music. You'll hear their stuff coming up from time to time. Now, I was telling you, one of the things that just happened last night was I can't remember what I reached into my night table to get. And here was this, I have these prophetic journals, 2020 prophetic journal was sitting in there. And I flipped it open to see, I haven't even looked through the rest of it. Crazy. God was just talking to me so much about stuff. And, I'm just flipping through here. I got to reread some of these. It's amazing. I go back and read things, and they took place, and sometimes specific, sometimes general. Here's some kind of general. October 2nd, God began to speak to me about nations and started with Europe, the EU. And God said to me, I am rising up against those who have risen up against me. I'm settling a score, my score, for they, the European Union, have made themselves kings, and I did not make them kings. Remember, the Lord raises up kings and brings down kings. They made themselves kings, but I haven't made them kings. They dip by deceit and deception. They rule. But I've seen what they've done to rob my nations of their rights and wealth, I might add. And therefore, I will rob them. Oh, flee to me, my people. I am changing things, and what they hope to accomplish will never happen. Well, what they want to do is have a gigantic, basically, they're all working towards world government. I'm shaking the nations starting in Europe. Yes, yes, yes, yes, that's all been happening. And because the false kings are centered in Europe. You see, you got to understand the globalist and the whole system is centered, its hub sort of is in London. Mark Carney is that. He says he is. I'm not even insinuating anything. He's out and open. He says he is. He says he's trying to promote and advance China and Chinese renminbi currency and displace and overturn the American dollar. And that's his goal. And that's why he signs a trade deal with China, but won't with the U.S. And U.S. is the enemy of all things. You know, it's whatever. But God says he's shaking things, and it will be remembered as the days the nation's changing. Well,

Biden sworn in. No, 2020 election coming. When Biden gets sworn in, they dedicate the nation to Brahma, the Indian idol god. Oh, America, you people, you love me and people who hate me. And the rulers are, who say, this is a grand meal, will feast on their wealth. The people will be delivered and we will enjoy the fruit of their labor. Well, you rulers will become the slaves. How can you do that, you ask? This is, I'm asking God, how can you do that? God says, see the grape? Look how it gets squeezed till the skin bursts and the juice runs out. So I will squeeze America. That was Biden's ears. The skin of those who would keep all for themselves, but they will be squeezed out and it will burst. And I will pour out what is good and flavorful for a blessing. That's what happened. The 4 years of Biden squeezed and squeezed until it burst. And Trump comes in and now he's overturning that whole system. Oh, Canada. Here's a prophecy about Canada. You perverted nation Canada. You're such a mixture. This is our problem in Canada is perversion, not just sexual perversion, perversion of justice, perversion of morals, perversion of finance. It's all crazy finances. Your perverted leaders are ride behind the wicked world rulers and they drink the sin they commit. I will bring it to an end. Oh, yeah. We're going through our squeeze the grape years right now. A spirit of perversion is on the land. Remember, I said that doesn't mean just sexual perversion, though it's there. It could be medical perversion, like made financial perversion, the taxes, lying leaders, perversion. It's amazing. And in everything. Behold, it shall be washed away, says the Lord. As that perverted spirit has come in from the world, I will bring up my spirit from within the nation, within the borders. And my plans for Canada are not finished. I will use you as a fragrance of life for the world. New leaders will carry this spirit. Then I ask, well, how will you do this, Lord? Behold the First Nations, my people of the spirit, but they don't know me. And I'm putting a hunger in them, and they will seek me. They can't say the word church because of the history and the perversion, but it will come because they're seeking me. They don't know it. I will come raising them up. So stand with them in faith. America, you have turned my blessings into idols. That happened under Biden. They dedicated the government of the U.S. to Brahma, the Indian God, and then now U.S. has been dedicated to Christ this year. He says, I'll strip away my blessings so that you'll come back for me. Repent, return to me. For a long time, you sought me with all your heart. Now your heart's set on the idols, but return to me and I will return to you. Huh, wow. So that's some of the prophecies I had in that book. Isn't that something? Okay, I'm going to play another song here and answer the phone.

Oh, yeah. Saul, King Saul. Remember him with the first king of Israel? Amazing. And after he got prophesied on by the prophet Samuel, this is what happened. The Spirit of God comes on him. He's changed to a new man. He starts prophesying with the other prophets. He has the anointing of God come on his life. What? He is a king, the political leader of Israel, and the Spirit of God comes on him. Now, he disobeyed the Lord. He resisted what Samuel had ordered him to do. He is self-centered and selfish until he loses the anointing, and it's David is raised up, someone who'll be after God's heart. I keep coming back to this theme so many times. The Bible is a political book. It's a spiritual book. The New Testament's telling us how to live spiritually, and it's about salvation and God and God's love for the world and everything else, but it is thoroughly also a political book, like this story. And what it tells me just from that little blurb, you know, that little those passages is God raises up rulers. And in fact, it says in the Bible over and over and over again, God raises up. He raises up one, brings down another. He's the ruler of the kings of the earth. Jesus is. In the New Testament, it says that. He'll raise them up. He'll put a spirit on them. He'll use them the way he wants. And if they're bad, he'll get rid of them too. Yeah, he got rid of Saul. And well, Saul finally died in battle after he did the, you know, ultimately was consulting spirits and stuff. King Ahab, God got rid of him. You know, and the other ones. And it's interesting. God's in charge. God's in charge. Some people don't like that I talk about Donald Trump in a favorable way. You know, Terry, you're so pro-Trump. No, I'm not. I'm pro-Jesus. I'm pro-God. But when I see God's hand come on someone, I'm going to say so. And when I see good fruit, like dedicating a nation to God, like getting rid of criminals and closing the borders to them and sending them back, I'll say so. Or like stopping gender surgeries for children. That's good fruit. That's good fruit. Okay, so that's good. I'm going to say so. That's good fruit. When I see good fruit in Canadian leaders, I'll say so. But unfortunately, what I'm seeing with Mark Carney is he has repeatedly lied to us. I don't trust anything he says. He lied about the bridge just recently, remember? Well, we got a good deal. We got a good deal. And then we find out it was a terrible deal. We're giving revenues. Well, we paid for the whole thing, and then we're splitting the revenues with America? What is that? You talk about giving away to America. Where's the trade deal there? And of course, they're going to retaliate. That's bad for Canada. You know, if we retaliate, that means we pay tariffs. Americans aren't paying tariffs. The Americans, Trump will impose tariffs on Canadian goods. That means Americans are paying them. But when Carney imposes tariffs on Canadians, we pay them. You see? We can't do that.

0: work.
1: But anyway, I'll call it as I see it. And we're looking for good fruit. Jesus said, by their fruit, you will know them. Okay, so Mark Carney, start showing me some good fruit, please. Let's see something good. And I want to know what was in this trade deal that got rejected. He won't say, just like the bridge thing. He wouldn't say. He had to come out from somewhere else. Right? So you watch. You watch what's going on here. Now, all of this, what I'm telling you is God has set it up. I was reading in my prophetic journal from 2020 about what God is going to do in Canada. Canada, oh Canada, perverted Canada, you're such a mixture. You have perverted leaders who are following behind world rulers and are drinking up the sin they commit. I'm going to bring you to an end. Boy, ain't that the truth? Ain't that the truth? We're finding out, you know, that really this is all about China. Can you imagine that? Carney's complaining about Donald Trump being at war with Trump, but he ran on a platform that China was the enemy. Then he goes over and makes a deal with China, and he won't make a deal with the U.S. Sounds like a good one, too. Around here, we would have had no more softwood lumber tariffs. Well, we don't know. Anyway, God says in this prophecy I've got, he's going to deal with our nation. Spirit of perversion on the land, and it will be washed away, said the Lord. This is 2020. And as my spirit comes, will come in, as you've had a perverted spirit come in from the world, my spirit will well up from the nation within your borders. My plan for Canada is not finished. I will use you as a fragrance of life to the world. Man, oh man, that's something. That's something. Then there's more. Goes on. God has purposes for Canada, but he has to squeeze the pimple yet. You guys, things infected. And it's going to happen. Oh, yeah. Get ready. Don't be in the pimple. Be in Jesus.

People might ask, how do I live? How do I walk with God so that I can receive His blessing and His protection and His watching over my life? Well, there's lots of things written in the Bible about this, but let me just talk to you about Psalm 112. Because it's pretty clear here. Blessed is the man that fears the Lord and greatly delights in His commandments. This fear is an awesome reverence. It holds him in highest respect, like you would the very greatest man in your life, maybe your father or a leader. And it is greatly delighting in everything he says, all his commandments. You do this for the Lord. You do this to the Lord. You read his word. You follow his commandments. You're careful to do what he says. It says your offspring will be mighty on the earth, and the generation of the upright will be blessed. And prosperity and welfare will be in your house, and righteousness will endure forever. It also tells you if you fear the Lord and greatly revere and delight in his commandments, light will arise in the darkness, upright, gracious, compassionate, and it will be well with you because you are generous and you lend and conduct your affairs with perfect justice. If you're a person who fears the Lord and greatly delights in his commandments, you won't be moved by adversity, but instead you'll stand strong and righteous with God, and it will be everlasting. You won't be afraid of evil tidings. Your heart will be firmly trusting and fixed and leaning on and confident in the Lord. Your heart will be established and steady and not afraid. In fact, when you have enemies, you'll wait and see what God's going to do about it. If you fear the Lord and greatly delight in his commandments and do them, then your heart will be established. You distribute freely to the poor and needy. You stand righteously. Your strength increases with honor. In fact, the hand of God becomes so evident in your life, the wicked begin to envy you and are grieved and get angry, it says here, and gnash their teeth against you. They don't like righteous people prospering, but it says their desire will perish. They will perish and come to nothing. All of that because you choose. You take responsibility for your life to fear the Lord, to hold everything about him, knowing him, walking with him, pleasing him in the highest respect. That's called the fear of the Lord. And everything he says, as you read the word of God, all his commands, all his ways, all his character, delight you greatly. And so those results will be yours. You start by exalting his son who he sent to die on the cross for you, that your sins might be removed and cleansed, that his own spirit and presence might come into your heart and life, that you would be enabled to follow him just the way Psalm 112 says. And then you listen to the great shepherd. You know his voice, you follow him. Will you do that today? Will you start right now? Will you take responsibility? Will you be a person fearing the Lord from this

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2: We have a very special guest here in studio, and the owner or the founder of Associated Tire, and the mayor of Campbell River. So let's put your hands together and honor our mayor. Hey. Well, go ahead, introduce Thanks. Yourself.
3: Thanks, Dan. Kermit Dahl. I'm the, like you said, I'm the owner and operator in partnership with my son across the street at Associated Tire, and the mayor of Campbell River since November of 2022.
2: Amazing. So how long have you lived in Campbell River?
3: 41 years. Moved here in November of 1985.
2: Oh, wow. So you're a long timer. You're not just a Johnny come lately.
3: Nope. We've been here for a long time. My wife and I moved here when we were 19 and just newly married. We've had two kids here and raised them in Campbell River. And just been here working and trying to contribute to our community.
2: Yeah, so tell us, well, we might as well start with your name because people might be curious.

0: curious, so on the name. So your last name is D-A-H-L?
1: Yeah, Dahl. It's a Danish name, and so is Kermit, actually. So both first and last name are Danish.
0: That's very good. So you're literally right across the street from Spirit FM, the studio. And I was there yesterday. I met your son, and you guys were so generous to donate one of the prizes today. And it's one of those kind of mini RC cars. And we're so grateful for that. Thank you so much. And Terry even tells me he gets his tires from you.
2: Yeah. And best tires in town.
0: There you go. Best tires in town. Hey, we're looking for some sponsorship. but tell us what it's like to be the mayor of Campbell River. You said in August or in 2022 is when you became the mayor.
1: Yeah, November of 2022. I was sworn in as the mayor. And, it's a job that you really have to be passionate about, because you're going to have really great days, and then there's going to be some that are not so great.
0: Yeah.
1: And if you can keep off social media, it definitely makes it easier to have great days.
0: Oh, wow. So Campbell River isn't unique. There are, you have some detractors, or the kids would say haters.
1: Oh, yes. I have my share.
0: So how does that affect you and your family? Like, how do you cope with that?
1: I just try to stay off of social media and recognize that you're not going to make everybody happy in everything that you do. You just have to be focused on the community and doing what you believe is the best for the community, and hope that the majority of people can see that that's your motivation.
0: Yeah. So we the Bible teaches, of course, this is a Christian music station, so we refer to the Bible all day, every day, and the Bible encourages Christians, commands, if you will, for us to pray for our leaders. So whether it's a mayor, a premier, prime minister, whether we agree with their politics or not, right? We may not agree with all of your politics, but that's okay. From what I've heard from Terry, I think we have lots in common. He's told me a lot of the good things that you've done here in the community. But at the end, we'd like to pray for you and ask God to bless you and your family, your business, your children. And then so it is an election year. So this isn't a publicity stunt or a way to get you more votes. I mean, we just wanted to actually honor you for your service. Sometimes it can be a thankless job, as you say, and sometimes, you know, you have the haters and the detractors, but we want to just thank you for serving your community, both in your business and in your position of mayor. I want to ask you, just as we wrap up here, another question about what over the years of being mayor, what were your biggest challenges and maybe some of your biggest successes throughout your tenure?
1: Well, our biggest challenges, for sure, are our vulnerable population, and like everywhere, dealing with addiction and homelessness and mental health. That's the number one greatest challenge. But our greatest success in this term, we've had a lot of successes, but I would say the greatest success we had was developing the Homewood Village. We developed 40 and then added 8 units. So we created 40 in 2024, they opened, and in 2025, we opened an additional 8 to bring it to 48 units of low barrier housing for our vulnerable population. And for sure, without a doubt, that is that will be the legacy of this term, creating housing that, you know, isn't a tent handed out. It's a solid house. It may be small and it's communal, but there is a bed and a desk and lights and heat and air conditioning in the summer, and washroom and laundry facilities, and all of the things that you need to start your road to recovery. There's counselors and all different types of supports and medical supports provided within that the compound of Homewood Village. And we saw a 11% drop in homelessness in our downtown year over year.
0: Whoa.
1: Which is a great result. We've seen dramatic decreases in property crimes in our downtown. Yeah. And those didn't come from adding bylaw officers are adding RCMP, which we did. But I think the real positive results came from providing housing and supports. You know, it doesn't get the attention that it should from a lot in the community. A lot of people say that we haven't done much, or some say anything for our vulnerable population. But I would say, I would argue that we have done more than I've seen happen in Campbell River in multiple years or terms of municipal government. So that will for sure be the number one best thing that happened for our community. We, you know, we will open up a new swimming pool, and we'll have four new ball fields and all of those really nice to have things. But that village will improve the lives of 48 individuals.
0: Yeah, that's so powerful. You know, the scriptures, the Bible talks so much about helping the poor and the widows and the orphans. In fact, the Bible says that that's pure religion, is helping the widows and orphans. So on behalf of the Christian community here in Campbell River, we would like to say thank you, Mr. Mayor, and we honor you. And we finally got you in studio. You told me that Terry's been trying for a while, hey?
1: Terry's been trying to get me over here for 4 years. So, you know, I thank Terry for his patience. And it wasn't that I didn't want to walk across the street. We just never got our times connected to make it happen.
2: I know you're really busy. I see your truck coming in and out constantly as you go off to new business.
1: So I appreciate Terry's patience, and I'm happy that we finally got it done. We managed to do it before the end of the term, and hopefully we'll get to do this again in the next term.
0: Yes. Oh, yes. Well, actually, we've got breaking news here at Spirit FM 88.7 here in Campbell River. I think the mayor is about to make an announcement about what's coming up.
1: Well, I haven't announced yet, but I will be running again in the 2026 election.
0: Yeah.
1: In October. So hopefully we can get lots of people out and have support and continue to do the good work that I believe we've been doing, and keep the focus on the community and our vulnerable population.
0: Absolutely. Yeah. So we you heard it here first, folks, or we're breaking news here at Spirit FM. Terry, how about that? And if you haven't got a chance to come in studio, we invite you to the open house, 1691 Island Highway in Campbellton. Right across from, you guessed it, Associated Tire, best tires in town. And we have an open house, and it's going to run until 3 o'clock. We've got live musicians. But Terry, why don't you finish out this segment with just a word about the mayor, and then a quick prayer, and then we'll throw it back out to the lobby.
3: Well, I had the privilege. Oh, my goodness. My bulletin board just about killed me here.
0: We're going to go out with a bang here.
3: Oh, my goodness. Anyway. I had the privilege of doing the video for city council for 15 years, and I've got to say, folks, that this council that is in now with our mayor, Herman Dahl, is the best of the best. It's been amazing, and the changes, yes, you can see the changes right on the street, and the challenges, I watched them working through the challenges, too. But the Bible says, you know, the wisdom comes from the Lord. So we're going to pray for you, Kermit, if that's okay. And so, Father in heaven, we thank you for Kermit. We thank you for the city council and all the staff that work so hard in our city right now. And we are praying, Lord, for your goodness and grace and blessing on them all and yes. On Kermit and his family and his business. And, Father, we especially pray for that gift of wisdom that you will inspire. And maybe they don't know it's you, but it comes to mind, the things that are the good things to do, the ways to solve problems, the way things can be turned around or made better, or thank God for all of the funding that comes in. I know our city staff is so good at that. Lord, we thank you for them, and we pray for them in Jesus' name. Amen.
0: Amen. Amen. Thank you so much, Mr. Mayor. We're going to throw to the lobby here in just a moment.
2: Okay.
0: We appreciate you coming in. I know you're a busy guy, and now you got a campaign to get started. Thank you so much, and we appreciate your support with the door prizes. God bless you, Mr. Mayor.
1: Thank you.
0: All right.
2: Thank you, Kirby.

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1: Time for the news, everybody. And first up on the news, this is pretty good news, too. Some proactive police work, they're calling it, have led the police to arrest a 40-year-old Campbell River man after frontline officers in the early morning hours saw this guy doing some suspicious activity and then right away had a call about a break-and-enter after 2 a.m. August 21st. And as they investigated him, they believed he had stolen property. So the subsequent